0: closer to his, you know, top five Cy Young finalist form from last year. So it will be a tough nut to crack tomorrow. Hopefully the White Sox, though, will build on the momentum that they put out there today. 312-332-3776. This is the White Sox postgame show. Hanging with you, bringing you up, and we'll probably hang out till 8:30 or so. So hang with me if you're on the line right now. We'll try and get you in. We've also got some highlights to share with you. This is the ESPN Chicago Hard Rock Casino White Sox Network.
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0: Ah, White Sox baseball in the postseason feels so good, especially when you started off with a victory like the White Sox did tonight, 6-3. Now one win away from advancing to the American League divisional round. They, of course, will play Cleveland if they do so. We do have official word now that Sean Burke is going to get the start for the White Sox in Game 2. He was very excited about having that opportunity and also his role today as cheerleader, knowing that he was probably the last man standing. He was not going to be used unless it was going to be an emergency situation. So he kind of adopted the Mike Vassell role today in the dugout, and he was champing at the bit to do that prior to tonight's game, and he obviously helped with the emotional support because the White Sox beat the Astros tonight. If you missed it, we're going to catch you up right now with our highlight package, Inside the Sox Supercut.
9: And now, the Sox Supercut.
0: 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Sam Antonacci with a strong first at bat. He leads off with a walk to set the tone. And then, sure enough, as our caller just mentioned, that savvy play on the base paths by Sam Antonacci.
10: Teal hits a bouncer to first, gloved by Walker. He steps on the bag and he throws toward second, and he hits the runner Antonacci, and Sam's going to end up at third. So a mistake by the Astros. Walker, one of their best defensive players, stepped on the bag but then did not get off a good throw towards second.
0: Miguel Vargas would draw a walk, and that would bring Munetaka Murakami to the plate with Antonacci

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0: is Johnny Rivers at Baby I Need Your Lovin'. 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

0: 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Neil Diamond, Three Dog Night, Marvin Gaye, and more lined up next, all part of the soundtrack of your life.
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0: 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We fill you back up with Paul Simon, Bob Seger, and the Silver Bullet Band, the Animals, and more on the other side.
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0: Bob Seger of the Silver Bullet Band is still the same. Wow, it is that time already. My name is Bird, and I must fly for today, but I will be back soon. Until then, do find, like, and follow me on Facebook and Instagram. Bird Radio, Bird with a Y, would be honored and thrilled. More of the greatest music ever made is on the way next. Don't go far. Talk to you soon.
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is Dusty, and it's so good to be back with you again. There's Paul Revere and the Raiders. That was Just Like Me. Got a lot of good stuff coming up. We're going to kick it off now with I Go to Pieces. Here's Peter and Gordon.

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0: 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Well, a group of researchers from New Zealand wasted their time. They trained four pigeons to consistently recognize dozens of words. 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And, of course, their favorite was poo.
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1: In every job that must be done, there is an element of fun. You find the fun, and snap, the job's a game.
0: And here we go with your custard-flavored, fast-acting, do-not-use-in-direct-sunlight spoonful of news for today. Use only as directed. The first Space Force Guardians have graduated from the Army Jungle School, and having a jungle in space actually sounds kind of cool. Some anti-flock people labeled the flock CEO's home on maps as a public bathroom. Well, that should really boost his level of perfume. Thieves accidentally lit themselves on fire while trying to steal fuel from box trucks. And all I can say to that is, that really sucks. There it is, your prescribed dose. Spoonful of news for today.
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0: alive and kicking. They're tighter, tighter. Coming up after the break, I got a group for you that started singing together while they were traveling to the island of Cyprus, just kind of having some fun. They started singing on the beach and goofing around, and they ended up doing an improvised live performance in front of the United Nations soldiers that were stationed on the island there, and they went on to become ABBA.
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on the way this hour. We got the Doors, we got the Temptations, Casey and the Sunshine Band coming up. I'm Dusty. This one is called Time in a Bottle. It's from Jim Croce. If I-

0: There's Dionne Warwick. Walk on by. You know, as I go about looking for material, doing my show prep, every once in a while I run across these articles like this one, you know, the highlights of Milan Fashion Week. Well, they also had Paris Fashion Week. Why don't they just call it what it really is? The highlights of the Hunger Games.
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0: Temptations. It's called I Wish It Was Rain. Alrighty, let's do our rule of etiquette for today. Here you are, you're at a dinner, and somebody does something stupid like, before the food is even finished, they start smoking or vaping. It just separates the party. You get up and leave, or it just gets, you know, it just messes things up. You should wait till after all the food is done, including dessert, before you light up anything.
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0: All right, time to do another one of those tips on keeping it safe while we're dealing with those weirdos out there we call humans. And you know, most home invasions work just like a car invasion. If your door is unlocked, that's an open invitation. Make sure when you get in that car, you lock the doors, start the car, put it in gear, drive away. Don't mess around. You got other things to do, you might want to try doing it with your door locked, your foot on the brake, car in gear so that you can get away quickly. But pay attention to what's going on around you.
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0: Harold Melvin and the Blue Notes, if you don't know me by now. 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And, you know, you don't got to have a whole lot of schooling to be a pet sitter, dog walker. So if you're looking for some kind of a side hustle, there it is.
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0: There's the Righteous Brothers. You've lost that loving feeling. All right, let's do our brain exercise for today. Trivia question to get you thinking, learning about our nation's history. Who is known for his work on alternating current AC electrical systems? Who is known for his work on AC electrical systems? Think about it. I'll give you his name next.
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0: 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Who is known for his work on alternating current or AC electrical systems, you know, like you have in your house? 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

0: Hi, M. Dusty. That was Johnny Rivers. A great song there. That's called Memphis.
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0: Coming up, we're going to be doing one from Don McLean. I got Mercy coming up. I got one from Stevie Wonder. And right now, it's Bad Girls from Donna Summer.

Karen Rhodes is back every Tuesday and Thursday from 11 to noon with the Second Cup only on 93.5 1430 WCMY.

0: As Paul Simon loves me like a rock. Well, if you're one of those folks who are not a fan of license plate reader cameras, you're going to like this even less. A lot of places are starting to add noise detectors to them. So if your vehicle is too loud or whatever, you will get a ticket sent to you in the mail. You don't have to get the opportunity to face your accuser or anything. It's just a ticket you got to pay, or I guess you can be in more trouble. So now noise detectors added to license plate readers to make people much more happy.
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0: Mercy is the name of that group. The song is called Love. Let's go back into history on this date and see if we can find something that happened. We'll go back to this date in 1954. 1954, on this date, the USS Nautilus, you know, the world's first nuclear submarine, not that thing that Captain Nemo floated around in, it was commissioned. Yep, the world's first nuclear submarine commissioned. It was the USS Nautilus, this date, 1954.
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0: Ben E. King doing that one called Stand By Me. All right, let's open up the door now to the Lyrics Cafe. On the way, the one I have for you includes the lines, I just never would suspect a thing till that little bell began to ring. That is coming up for you in your Lyrics Cafe, and your server will be Todd Rundgren.
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Sign of the Times. On the way this hour, Baby Love by the Supremes, Good Morning Starshine from Oliver, Get a Little Bit by Supertramp, and a whole lot of other good ones for you as well. I'm Dusty. This one is called Shadow Dancing.

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0: There's Elton John. That is Daniel. All right, if you are a hunter or anybody with intelligence and you look something up on Google, don't pay attention to what the Google AI thing says at the top, because it's usually going to be wrong. There's already stories starting to come out of people who are getting ticketed for hunting out of season because Google AI said it was the hunting season. You know, Google AI up there, a lot of times it just grabs stuff from everywhere. You never know. I just don't trust it at all. It is funny sometimes, though.
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0: Good morning, Starshine. That was Oliver. I got a weird law here for you. How about this one from Ohio, where it is against the law to run out of gas? 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

0: I got to take a pause right here, but I'll tell you what I'm going to do for you after the break. I got a band for you coming up that took their name after a Herb Alpert song. Yeah, that's how come they got the name A Taste of Honey.
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My name is Dusty. Great to be with you. There's Paul Revere and the Raiders with Hungry. Coming up, we've got the Monkees, we got Firefall, got the Lovin' Spoonful, and right now we got It's Too Late. Here's Carole King.

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0: There's the Eagles and already gone. All right, a group of folks in a small aircraft flying along, looking down, and they saw another small airplane that was flying kind of odd, and then it went behind a line of trees, and they waited for it to come out. It didn't come out, and they went, "Did we just see a plane crash?" "Yes, you did. A small plane crashed into a cornfield." Well, these guys were professional skydivers, so they got permission from air traffic control to bail out. And they bailed out over the crash site and were able to get down and help. One of the guys is a retired paramedic, so he helped one of the crash victims that had a head injury until the other paramedics could get there. But they were able to help save some lives by jumping out of their own airplane.
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0: There's Fireball. Just remember, I love you. And on the calendar today, it is World Stroopwafel Day. Those are those Dutch treats. Look like a real thin waffle cracker kind of thing, but actually it looks good. Stroopwafel Day.
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0: That's Michael Jackson. That one was called Off the Walls. And it's time for me to get on out of here now. 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Earth, Wind, and Fire is coming up right after the break. 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

He didn't want to use his last name when he first put his group together. He's like, I don't want to live on my dad's name. But the record company convinced him to carry Lewis and the Playboys. And that really worked for him. Just My Style. It's Gary Lewis and the Playboys.

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1: Well, I never been to Spain, but I kinda like the music.

0: Thursday morning. I don't know whether you saw this or not. Rod Stewart's coming back to the U.S. He had a heart problem and some sort of breathing issue. Ended up canceling a whole bunch of shows, but he's coming back. He's got one last tour scheduled, and he says his health will be fine. RodStewart.com to find all the info and shows that are coming up after the first of the year. More of the greatest hits of all time coming up.
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0: Rita Coolidge on this Wednesday morning. Let's see, what can we put together? Gary Puckett and the Union Gap, the Rolling Stones, Frankie Valli. That sounds like more of the greatest hits of all time. Well, they are, and we're playing them next.
1: Hey, everyone. It's Karen from The Second Cup. I'll be taking a short break. Can't wait to see you all again right here on WCMY.
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0: Frankie Valli. So if you've got kids in the car, I'll phrase this carefully. According to a recent study, it doesn't take long for adults to let their language slip a little bit. The average adult utters their first curse word sometime before 11 a.m. every morning. For many of us who get up very early, it might be earlier than that, depending on how many Legos you walk on in the living room. But, you know, if you haven't actually uttered a curse word by about 10:55, you can consider yourself above average and in control of your temper. More of the greatest hits of all time coming up, darn it.
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8: NBC News Radio, I'm Mark Mayfield. The U.S. is completing its military withdrawal from Iraq after more than a decade of operations against ISIS. American troops have been stationed in northern Iraq since 2014 as part of Operation Inherent Resolve, with ISIS territorially defeated in 2019. Smart ring maker Aura is delaying its plans to go public. Tammy Trujillo explains.
9: The company had been looking to raise more than $2 billion and start trading on the NASDAQ today. But now Aura says it's putting the IPO on hold because of uncertainty in the market, despite what it says is strong demand. The company reported $500 million in revenue in 2024, $1 billion in 2025, and is expected to reach close to $2 billion this year. I'm Tammy Trujillo.
8: Former American Idol contestant has been convicted of murdering his wife in Ohio. A jury found Caleb Flynn guilty of killing Ashley Flynn at their Tiff City home earlier this year. Mark Mayfield, NBC News Radio.
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3: This is your LaSalle County weather forecast. For your Wednesday and a quick look through Thursday night, we'll have a mix of showers and thunderstorms throughout the day today. High of only 69, mostly cloudy tonight. Showers are turning around 3 a.m. with a low around 66. Your Thursday, showers and possibly a thunderstorm for most of the day with a high near 73. Thursday night, showers mainly before 1 a.m., low of 56. And that is your LaSalle County weather forecast for your Wednesday.

0: 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I'm Delores Yonke.
1: I'm Rita Frazier. Lots of headlines we absorb every day.
0: Yeah?
1: Did you happen to catch the headline about possibly making Election Day a national holiday?
0: I have not seen that this time, no.
1: Yeah. Sorensen, we know Sorensen.
0: Oh, yes.
1: He, I heard recently talking about his thought about that.
0: Mm-hmm.
1: Like, he's in favor. He thinks, yes, we should. It makes everybody free for the day. What do you think about that?
0: It would probably get more people to work those places as well. You know,
1: oh, yes, election judges that
0: election
1: are in
0: judges.
1: Short.
0: Mm-hmm, mm-hmm. Oh, that's an interesting one. I think that would be a really unique study if you didn't have anything to do on Election Day so you could go vote. What would be the change in the turnout if given the opportunity?
1: You know, that is good because how many times do we actually take the holiday for the holiday?
0: Remember? Yeah. Oh, yeah.
1: Like Lincoln, you know, the presidential, we don't do anything.
0: So right.
1: We order pizza. Come on.
0: You and I, what we do, you know, we still got to make the donuts at some point. So,
1: correct.
0: You know, would we take it? That's an interesting.
1: It is. I'll be interested to see how that goes.
0: I wonder how many people would actually. Yeah, that's fascinating. All right, stay with us, RFD, Illinois.

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4: Back on RFD Illinois. I'm Rita Frazier. Most U.S. ag commodities, except for soybeans, will be considered for tariff cuts under the new U.S.-China Board of Trade. RFD Washington correspondent Matt Kay reports.
5: Bulk commercial soybeans are not on China's list for tariff reductions, which include corn, wheat, sorghum, meat, dairy, vegetable oils, and seafood. U.S. Trade Ambassador Jamison Greer told CNBC the new U.S.-China Board of Trade was not intended to address all commodities.
6: We want to have some subset of goods that we can trade with the Chinese on a more preferential basis, where we're sending them ag, we're sending them medical devices, and we're getting from them, you know, consumer goods and other things that are non-sensitive.
5: And soybeans are just that. As China cut off U.S. imports for trade leverage last year, restoring buys once they won U.S. tariff relief, though beans are still subject to a 10% Chinese levy. President Trump mentioned the new Board of Trade at his recent summit with China's Xi Jinping.
7: During my last visit last May, we created the Board of Trade, and through that, it's a brand new mechanism
5: intended to sideline trade disputes. Ambassador Greer.
6: We've actually reached agreement with the Chinese on a number of these things in areas where if we have trade disputes in the future, or if there are tariff measures in the future, we just leave those things to the side.
5: Other farm goods covered, ethanol and various fruits, nuts, vegetables, and animal feeds. While disappointed soybeans aren't covered, the American Soybean Association says the U.S. and China have two more meetings for negotiations before a new trade truce deadline next January 10th. For the RFD Radio Network, Matt Kay on Capitol Hill.
4: Thanks, Matt. Well, RFD's Colin Shope talked to Farm Week crop watcher Ryan Frieders in DeKalb County earlier this week, one area of the state yet to start corn harvest.
8: Up here, you wouldn't see very many combines in the field so far this season. Continuing to get a lot of rain. Last weekend, we had almost 5 inches of rain again. Soil conditions are wet, and crops are remaining pretty wet as well. I did finally see two combines trying to harvest yesterday, but that was the first that I've seen in the field so far.
9: So what are you expecting this upcoming week?
8: Last week, the forecast looked pretty bleak for us. We were supposed to get predicted 2 to 3 inches of rain Wednesday through Friday, hoping that we miss this rain this week and we could get moving once the ground conditions improve.
4: Farm Week crop watcher Ryan Frieders with RFD's Colin Shope. We talk a lot about the low numbers in the beef herd and the need to rebuild that herd across the country. Who will be around to do that? Lauren Walter is a senior at K-State University. She's from Clinton County, Illinois. We ask her about that question. Are those livestock producing kids, those students right now, are they up for the challenge?
10: Definitely. I think that's one of the things that I love the most about Kansas State is you kind of have a conglomeration of a lot of different livestock backgrounds. You have your production kids that want nothing more than to get out and go back to the family operation. We've got kids that grew up showing livestock and kids that came in as pre-vet students that don't have a ton of livestock experience but learn to love it and get involved in it because of their time here at Kansas State. I definitely think we have a lot of students that are really, really excited to get back to their home operations, really excited about going to grad school, specifically in the beef cattle operation. It's definitely a fun time to be in the beef industry. I know the cow herd's small, but I mean, the beef prices have been pretty elite here in the past several years, and especially at Kansas State. We just built a new arena, and so there's been a lot of investment in our university and what that looks like and how we can best train our students, especially from a hands-on perspective. We have a lot of new labs that have opened because of the new buildings that we've built. So there's definitely a lot of investment and chances for hands-on learning. I'm in a feedlot health class taught by Dan Thompson, and I'm absolutely loving it. So that's a class I really enjoy going to because everybody is there because they're passionate about beef cattle, and it's a really practical, very informative class taught by one of the greatest minds in the beef industry.
4: Lauren Walter, Clinton County at Kansas State University. More with Lauren this week on the RFD Livestock Report.
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3: 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I'm DeLoss Yonke. Well, the final day of the month, and unless something goofy happens here, the corn market has held better than 5 the entire month and going back to August, spending most of the month between 5.25 and 5.40 in that range. It's been pretty rare in the last 15 years or so to have December corn better than 5 in September. What to make of this go around? Because it's not the same as some of the other years that we have had it this high. Darren Newsom has his own analytics company out of Omaha.
13: It has been a contra-seasonal move, and usually, because this points out the changed dynamics of the markets back decades ago, when we would see a contra-seasonal move, those particularly contra-seasonal rally, it was based on fundamentals being more bullish than usual. That's what created the contra-seasonal rally. Contra-seasonal sell-off means real fundamentals, not imaginary ones, but real fundamentals were more bearish. So back in days of old, we would have looked at this move that we've seen and say, look, we've got a crop disaster. We've got incredible demand. We've got something that's tightening supplies in relation to demand. We would see it in basis. We would see it in future spreads, but that's not the case. It's not the case at all. Future spreads are not incredibly bullish. They haven't been incredibly bullish for the 2025-26 marketing year. Now, we could look ahead, you know, look at the 26-27, and we still see the DSMARCH covering neutral bullish, neutral calculated full commercial carry. Basis is still bearish. Basis is still weak, telling us that immediate supplies are ample in relation to demand. So it's not been a fundamental contra-seasonal rally, fundamental led. What we've got is the change dynamics where everyone is trading commodities now. It is the niche thing to do. It is the clique market sector. And because we all can see inflation regardless of government numbers, we can all see the inflation in front of us. Commodities have been a hot buy. And here recently, we have seen funds, non-commercial traders, whatever we want to call them, speculators, go to record large, long and net long futures positions in many of these markets, including corn. So this has been a non-commercial led contra-seasonal rally, which is, again, different than what we grew up thinking.
3: If I ask you how long these things typically last, I don't know, is this even typical at all? So how are we supposed to know how long, you know, this pattern would typically last?
13: Yeah, that's a great question, because it leads into what we see on Wednesday. And it's all if we believe technical patterns still matter, and I have my doubts, because algorithms don't look at them. They look at numbers like what's coming out tomorrow. They look at statistics, like volatility and volume and these sorts of things. But if we want to pretend that classic old school technical analysis still matters, then there's two prices that stand out. In December corn, it's the August settlement of 537¾. In November beans, it's 1288, the August settlement. If either of those contracts, for whatever reason, closes below the August settlements, then that would be a technically bearish pattern completed at the end of September. And that could indicate that some of this buying that's led to the record large positions in both corn, soybean meal, and other markets, it could lead to some liquidation, which would mean we have established long-term downtrends. So, again, if we can believe what we see, that's the scenario going into Wednesday's session. That's what we could be looking at. But, again, it all comes down to how do these numbers fit with what's expected, because that's going to decide whether algorithms are buying or selling. And if they are selling, then we could get this technical change, this reversal pattern on both long-term monthly charts.
3: Darren Newsom, also senior market analyst for Bar Chart, as well as Darren Newsom Analysis. By the way, end of the third quarter, quarterly grain stocks report will be released today. The 30-year Treasury yield yesterday hit its highest level since 2002, touching 5.61%. 10-year Treasury yield went as high as 5.29%, and still wondering where the top end is in this run. U.S. Treasury bond prices, which move quite a bit with yields, are on track for their worst September since 2023. Traders are already, according to CME Group FedWatch tool, looking at a 70% chance of another increase, another rate hike when the Fed meets again in October, and there have already been some reports of 30-year mortgage rates moving higher than 7.5%. Also, a report yesterday that consumer confidence hit its lowest reading since 2014. The Conference Board's Consumer Confidence Index dropped from a revised lower 88.6 to 81.9. Economists were expecting the number to be 89. Then, and quite a difference between current and future expectations. The present situation index went from a revised lower 117.2 to 109.3. The expectations index at 69.5 was dropped to 63.6. Part of the comments related to the consumer sentiment survey show expectations for both labor market as well as business conditions to weaken over the next 6 months. This is RFD Illinois.
14: With the RFD Ag Market Summary for this Wednesday morning, I'm Jim Taylor. Corn steady, beans higher, wheat finishing Tuesday higher. December corn closing 522 down a penny, March corn down half a penny, 536, May corn 543 down half a penny. November beans closing 1297¾, up 9.5. January beans up 9¾, 1312¾. March beans 1321¼, up 9.5. December wheat closing 692¾, up 4. March wheat up 3.5, 707. May wheat 713½, up 2¾. October bean meal 360.10, that's down $1.60. October bean oil on Tuesday 67.85, up 74¢. Current electronic overnight trading, December corn up 2.5, March corn up 2¼, May corn 5.45¼, up 2¼. November beans in the overnight up 2.5. January beans up 2.75. March beans 13.24 up 2.5. December wheat in the overnight up 2.75. March wheat up 2.5. May wheat 7.16 up 2.5. Outside markets this morning, December Brent crude oil 97.42 up $1.26. The December gold contract 42.1990 up 40.20. Livestock trade from Tuesday, October feeders 333.65 up $1.75. November feeder cattle 330.90 up $1.62. October live cattle 217.22 down 22 cents. December live cattle unchanged 220.80. October lean hog 79.37 up $1.12. December lean hog 69.70 up $1.30. Cash livestock, Fairview sale barn steers 220. The top Illinois direct barrels and gilts trading steady on Tuesday, 53-63. And that's the RFD Ag Market Summary for this Wednesday morning. 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
15: This is Early Morning Weather Report for Wednesday from meteorologist Paul Otto for listeners on the RFD Radio Network. The clouds are back for many of us, and with a day or two of above normal temperatures, we're going to be sealing in under those clouds some mild air, and therefore leading to our warmest day so far for areas south of I-72, where the clouds will part and peaks of sunshine will occur during the prime heating of the day during this early to middle parts of this afternoon, with gusty southerly winds 15 to 20 miles per hour helping out as well, while the northwest and northern parts of the state will get busy with an initial half to an inch and a quarter of rain for today and tonight, only to be followed up with an additional 1 to 2 inches of rain during the day and evening on Thursday. And that's going to lead to flash flooding problems yet again over northern portions of the state as the front then does pass through the state from a two-prong approach, where the northern plains energy that initially got things going will be combining with a tropical-sourced Pacific origin of moisture from our west-southwest, and that'll keep the rain heavy at times going through Thursday evening. Minor threat for severe weather, mainly along the Mississippi River and on the counties on either side of the Illinois River from the confluence at the Mississippi up through about Peoria. But now it does look as if Friday night lights will be completely dry statewide, as the rain will clear southeast Illinois in time. A sweatshirt and even a light jacket will be needed at the games for all but the communities over southern Illinois along the Ohio River, where they'll actually hold on to some mild air into Friday. The dry weather does stay in place for Saturday's college football game in Champaign versus Purdue. The mid-range forecast period, we spend the period about 2 to 5 degrees below normal, and then we do warm up back towards normal. This has been Freeze Notice. Meteorologist Paul Otto for the RFD Radio Network.
16: Soybeans and hogs were higher Tuesday. Cattle finished mixed and corn closed lower. I'm John Perkins with a Brown Field Market Update. When it comes to short-stature corn, it all started with Stein. For decades, they've been focused on unique hybrids to deliver top yields. Stein invented short-stature corn, then they perfected it. Soybeans were up, oversold. November beans were 9.5 higher at 12.97¾. January was up 9¾ at 13.12¾. Corn took the path of least resistance, with December down 1 at 5.22 and March a half lower at 5.36. Live cattle were mixed and feeders were up out of this week's direct trade. October live was 22 lower, 217.22. December held at 220.80. October feeders were up $1.75 at 333.65. And with short covering and a higher midday move in pork, October hogs were up $1.12 at 79.37. The December contract was $1.30 higher at 69.70. Now here's Megan Grebner with your full look at cash livestock. Megan?
17: Thanks, John. Direct cash cattle trade activity was quiet Tuesday. The lone bid to have surfaced was in Nebraska at $350 dress. Asking prices have not been floated. If packers are short bought after last week, we could see business develop sooner rather than later. Estimated cattle slaughter was 108,000 head, up 8,000 on the week and down more than 12,000 on the year. The cash hog market continues to struggle with consistency. Processors appear to be more aggressive in their procurement efforts and have moved larger numbers. Demand remains a big driver in this market, and while there have been some bright spots both globally and domestically, there are still lingering long-term concerns about demand strength. Estimated hog slaughter was 493,000 head, up 11,000 on the week and up about 17,000 on the year. With John Perkins, I'm Megan Grebner, Brownfield Ag News.
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3: 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Thanks for joining us. I'm DeLaws Yonke.
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21: NBC News Radio, I'm Mark Mayfield. Millions of children will automatically be enrolled in Trump accounts under new rules out Tuesday. It means parents will no longer have to sign up for the program. The accounts, signed into law last year, let parents invest for their children. Once they turn 18, the accounts will act as traditional individual retirement accounts. Additionally, children born between 2025 and 2028 will receive a $1,000 contribution from the federal government. President Trump is hailing Tuesday's White House summit on artificial intelligence. Trump and House Speaker Mike Johnson hosted Elon Musk and the heads of Anthropic, OpenAI, NVIDIA, and others as fears grow over the rapid advancement of AI.
22: They love our country, they love the world, and they came together and they did something that few people really, it's almost like a constitution in a way.
21: Trump touted a document signed by the tech leaders that lays out a series of safety commitments around the advancement of AI. Trump said the leaders agreed to self-police themselves, and Johnson pledged government oversight without overregulation. The president said AI is vital to American growth. The Supreme Court is making it easier to deport some immigrants to countries that aren't their own. Scott Carr has more from Washington.
23: On Tuesday, the High Court granted an emergency request from the Trump administration, blocking a lower court's ruling that had said such deportations are unlawful, saying the immigrants affected are not given a chance to raise concerns over safety risks before they're sent to countries to which they have no ties. In Tuesday's order, the Supreme Court said it would hear arguments on the case in December and then issue a definitive ruling. I'm Scott Carr.
21: And flood watches stretch from the southwest through the plains and into the Midwest. Tropical moisture along with the remnants of Hurricane Polo are fueling the flood threat through Wednesday in the southwest and central U.S. And across Texas, the southern plains and the Midwest, a storm system is pushing the flood threat through Friday. You're listening to the latest from NBC News Radio. A Democratic congressman says the government's files on the late convicted sex offender Jeffrey Epstein should be one of his party's highest priorities if they win the midterms. Chris Caraggio reports.
24: California's Ro Khanna said if Democrats regain control of the House and Senate, they need to hyper-focus on releasing the Epstein files. Khanna told CNN that this isn't about politics, but rather about survivors who have been denied justice for decades, and called out wealthy and powerful men who allegedly trafficked young girls and women with Epstein who have not seen consequences. Khanna and Kentucky Republican Thomas Massie authored and led the passage of the Epstein Files Transparency Act last November and now have what Khanna called an Epstein 2.0 bill that they expect to pass. I'm Chris Caraggio.
0: A bipartisan effort to prevent the Trump administration from demolishing the Kennedy Center has been blocked in the Senate. Oregon Democrat Jeff Merkley and Alaska Republican Lisa Murkowski introduced a bill requiring congressional approval before any federally designated presidential memorial could be demolished. Utah Republican Mike Lee objected, preventing the measure from passing through a unanimous consent procedure. The move comes amid ongoing legal and political battles over the Kennedy Center, which has been closed for renovations and the subject of proposed changes by President Trump. A new ranking says the public university that gives students the best return on their investment is Georgia Tech. Tammy Trujillo explains.
1: The Princeton Review is out with its annual list ranking the top 50 best value colleges. For the fourth year in a row, Georgia Tech took the top spot among public schools with a score of 95 out of 99. Number two on the best value list is the University of Virginia. Number three, the University of North Carolina at Chapel Hill. I'm Tammy Trujillo.
0: And Dolly Parton's Cup of Ambition is moving from the songbook to the coffee pot. Baton Rouge-based Community Coffee launched her coffee line nationwide this week. Named for the lyric in 9 to 5, the collection includes three roasts that Parton helped develop personally. The company says coffee sales will support Dolly's Imagination Library. Mark Mayfield, NBC News Radio.
2: Across the country, folks who live in some of the most affordable states in the U.S. are now seeing their debt balloon. Matt Mattinson reports.
6: A new data analysis from Money Lion shows that people living in Idaho and Utah have an average debt that's double what it was a decade ago. The analysis takes into account all types of debt, including mortgage and school loans, along with car loans and credit card balances. Idaho residents on average saw major increases in auto, mortgage, and credit card debt. High interest credit card debt went up the most in Nevada.
2: 730 Iowans could become homeless under proposed cuts to federal funding. Angie Arthur of Homeward Iowa says HUD wants to slash subsidies for permanent housing programs which serve the disabled and chronically homeless. She says HUD wants to shift its funding from permanent to transitional housing.
7: Those folks that need those multi-year support and those resources are no longer going to be available to them, those folks will lose their housing.
2: And it looks like there's a new place for New Yorkers to go to connect them to careers in public service. Scott Pringle with more.
25: There's a new Jobs NYC Center on Lafayette Street where the once vacant city-owned space will now be a place New Yorkers can head for career services, job fairs, and workforce development opportunities with a focus in public service. Henny Manaya is the commissioner of the Small Businesses Services in the city.
26: We'll run workshops that break down the civil service exam process step by step, and we'll connect people to the training they need to get there.
25: The new Jobs NYC Center will host panels and workshops on career paths and help connect employees and managers to DCAS trainings and networking events.
27: I'm so happy, 'cause today I found my friend.
2: An apartment once lived in by Kurt Cobain, now available for booking on Airbnb. The Nirvana singer lived in the one-bed, one-bath apartment in Olympia, Washington from 1989 to 1991. The Olympia Historical Society says Cobain wrote around 75% of his lifetime output in the home, which was built in 1914. I'm Monica Nelson with your consumer and business news.
28: The baseball playoffs are underway. The four best-of-three wildcard series got started. The only road team to take a game one was the White Sox. They beat the Astros 6-3. The Braves, Yankees, and Padres all defended their home field. The Braves beating the Phillies 5-3. The Yankees, behind the pitching of Cam Schlittler, blanked the Red Sox 9-0.
29: Go out there and have dominant starts and put the team in a position to win, and that's kind of the most important thing. I thought a lot of guys today did a great job of that, and we're definitely heading in the right direction.
28: The Yanks' Ben Rice homered twice, including a grand slam in that win. And the Padres' Michael King went 7 innings of one-hit ball. San Diego blanks the Cubs 8-0. Week 4 in the NFL kicks off tomorrow night when the Steelers visit the Browns. There's a London game on the schedule this week, Sunday, when the Commanders meet the Colts. Washington QB Jaden Daniels, recovering from his elbow dislocation, could be back in the lineup. And the puck dropped on a new NHL season last night. Among the opening night highlights, the Stanley Cup champion Hurricanes lost 1-0 in their opener to the Panthers. I'm Matt McCoy.
1: Heavy rain and thunderstorms continue across the southwest and the plains. Moisture from the remnants of Tropical Storm Polo will bring showers and thunderstorms to parts of Arizona and New Mexico, with the greatest flooding concerns shifting eastward into the southern plains. Phoenix could see some showers with a high of 90, while Las Vegas stays mostly sunny and dry with a high of 92. Further east, New Mexico, western Texas, Oklahoma, and Kansas face a greater threat of heavy rain and thunderstorms with possible flooding. The south and the Gulf Coast remain warm and humid, with temperatures in the 80s and 90s and a few scattered thunderstorms. thunderstorms, while the Midwest sees showers and thunderstorms spreading north and east with the possibility of locally heavy rain. The Northeast turns cooler with highs mainly in the 60s and 70s with scattered light showers. California is staying mostly dry with coastal temperatures in the 70s. Inland valleys will be topping out in the 80s and the 90s. And the Northwest will be cooler, staying in the 60s with rain from Washington and Oregon into Idaho and Montana. And Hurricane Nolo is pulling away from the Hawaiian Islands, although some lingering moisture could still produce some showers. That's your national forecast. I'm Tammy Trujillo.
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8: LaSalle County authorities have identified a 20-year-old Chicago man found deceased in a well on a ransom property as Isaias Gabriel Tirado Ramirez. Ramirez had been reported missing Saturday and was last seen along North 15th Road while working with a construction crew. Investigators located the body Monday using an underwater camera, and an autopsy confirmed his identity on Tuesday. The LaSalle County Sheriff's Office, the Coroner's Office, and Illinois State Police are investigating. During last night's candidate forum presented by the public policy team of the Ottawa Area Chamber of Commerce, the two candidates for the 76th Illinois House District seat debated before an audience of about 75 people. Democratic incumbent Amy Murray Briel of Ottawa and Republican challenger Liz Bishop of LaSalle are in a rematch from 2 years ago, which Briel won by about 1% of the vote. The two candidates sparred on regional health care concerns, education, transportation, gerrymandering, and data centers. Briel and Bishop also clashed over allegations of workplace misconduct involving Briel's former staff, as well as Bishop's claims regarding hospital negotiations between OSF and the City of Ottawa. Marseilles Mayor Jim Hollenbeck on Facebook announcing his candidacy for re-election in April. The 9-year mayor cites economic growth, education and safety, and community as his campaign focus. The Ottawa Water Department's flushing schedule today involves all the hydrants downtown along Columbus and LaSalle Streets, as well as all the hydrants in Heritage Harbor. A multi-year project will start next Monday on US 6 and Illinois 71 in Ottawa. The work zone will run from Champlain Street east to the US 6 Illinois 71 split. The project's initial phase will mill and resurface part of East Norris Drive. One lane will be open in each direction during the starting phase, then work is expected to be completed by the end of the year. The entire $20 million project is expected to be done by the end of 2028. More news after this.
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8: 63-year-old Stephen A. Taliani of Spring Valley, convicted of the 1994 murder of his girlfriend, Francie Wolfe, and the shooting and wounding of her mother, has been denied another bid for early release. The 3rd District Appellate Court unanimously rejecting Taliani's argument that the Bureau County State's Attorney's Office had a duty to seek resentencing. Taliani, sentenced to 100 years, remains scheduled for release in 2042. The ruling marks at least his 6th unsuccessful appeal. The state's attorney in downstate Union County, Tyler Tripp, agreed to reduce felony aggravated battery charges to misdemeanors in abuse cases involving Choate Mental Health and Developmental Center workers caught on video abusing patients. 3 days after one plea, Governor J.B. Pritzker announced major job cuts and plans to phase out the mental health and developmental disability placements at that facility. Tripp later filed a federal lawsuit seeking to block the planned closures at that facility in far southern Illinois. The man charged with the murder of Trudy Appleby wants a bench trial in Henry County Court. Jameson Fisher waived his right to a jury trial during a statute hearing yesterday and choosing a judge to decide his fate.

0: into custody by Ottawa police last Thursday at Walnut and West Joliet Streets. 41-year-old Grant A. Hackler was wanted on two LaSalle County failure to appear warrants on charges of burglary and aggravated assault. 49-year-old Eugene Orvis of Ottawa arrested by Ottawa police Monday on a LaSalle County warrant for a burglary charge. And the Oglesby woman booked into the LaSalle County jail on Sunday. 68-year-old Barbara Brox had been arrested by the LaSalle County Sheriff's Office on DUI charges. Streeter police arrested 55-year-old Frederick A. Lures of 817 East Main Street Tuesday evening about 6:45 on an outstanding Livingston County warrant for failure to appear in court on a violation of a court order. Lures was taken to the Livingston jail. Ottawa police arrested 18-year-old Aiden J. Quintilla of Ottawa Tuesday on a LaSalle County failure to appear warrant on the charge of battery. 37-year-old Dina N. Masarchik was stopped by Streeter Police on Tuesday around 8:15 p.m. at North Park Street and Lincoln Avenue. She was charged with driving on a suspended license and unlawful possession of cannabis and was released with a court date. 25-year-old Pedro A. Vasquez Ramos of Ottawa stopped by Ottawa Police early today at West Madison and Hardin Streets. He was cited for no valid driver's license, operating an uninsured motor vehicle, and no rear license plate light. 24-year-old Natalie R. Rickles of LaSalle booked into the LaSalle County Jail on Monday after her arrest by LaSalle police on a charge of domestic battery. Still to come, obituaries, sports, and weather.
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3: From the 93.5 1430 WCMY obituary page, Donna Murphy of Ottawa passed away peacefully surrounded by the love of her family on September 22nd at OSF in Peru. A visitation will be held for Donna today from 9 to 11 a.m. at Ottawa Funeral Home. A funeral ceremony will follow at 11:30 a.m. at St. Patrick's Catholic Church in Ottawa. Burial will be at Oakwood Memorial Park. Barbara Damron, 65, of Ottawa, passed away suddenly on September 25th at OSF St. Joseph Medical Center in Bloomington. The family will receive guests before the Mass of Christian Burial on Thursday, October 1st, from 9:30 until 10:30 a.m. at St. Columba Catholic Church. Mass of Christian Burial will take place at 10:30 a.m. Burial will follow at St. Columba Cemetery. Ottawa Funeral Home is assisting the family. Bruce Butchko, 78, of Ottawa, passed away peacefully at his home surrounded by his loving wife and family on September 26. A visitation will take place from 10 until noon on Friday, October 2nd, at Ottawa Funeral Home with interment immediately following at Oakwood Memorial Park. Norma Carrera, age 93, of Ottawa, passed away Friday, September 25th at the LaSalle County Nursing Home after a courageous battle with dementia. Visitation will be from 10 on Saturday, October 3rd at Glenfilter Retker Funeral Home, followed by a funeral service at noon. Private interment will be at Oakwood Memorial Park. Michael Benya, 75, of Ottawa, passed away peacefully on the family farm on September 24th. A private mass for Michael will be at St. Columba Catholic Church, and burial will take place at Calvary Cemetery. You can find these full obituaries on our website at 1430wcmy.com. Click on the Obituaries tab.
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1: It's time for the 93.5 1430 WCMY Sports Report for your Wednesday. Well, don't forget to join us for our featured football game of the week as your Ottawa Pirates will take on the Rochelle Hubs. We'll have a 6:55 pregame on Friday night and a 7 p.m. kickoff with Hunter Odell and Coach Chris Waka joining him on the call. We'll also follow the Marquette Crusader game as they will play St. Teresa. We'll update you on that score throughout the Ottawa Pirates game this Friday. In other sports from yesterday in tennis, it was Ottawa over Kaelin, 5-0 at Ottawa High School. The Pirates swept past the Knights in the Interstate 8 Conference duel. In volleyball, it was Sycamore defeating Ottawa at Kingman Gymnasium. The Pirates fell to the Spartans in the Interstate 8 Conference match, and they now sit at 10-11. And 1 on the season and 0-3 in conference. Marquette Crusaders defeated Crossroad Christian at Bader Gymnasium. The Crusaders improved to 21-6 with the straight set victory. In girls golf, it was Ottawa's season coming to a close at the Class 2A Plainfield Central Regional at Wedgwood Golf Course. The Pirates finished 10th with a team score of 474. In girls cross country from yesterday, it was Ottawa placing 4th at the EPG Invitational at El Paso Gridley. In boys cross country at the cross country tri-county meet at the Seneca Ag Farm, Marquette's McKinley Thompson and Mason Ferrero placed 27th and 28th. And for the Ottawa Pirates at the El Paso Gridley Invitational, the Ottawa boys scored 236 to finish 7th. Going on today for the Ottawa Pirates, the boys varsity golf will be at home, and boys varsity soccer will be at home taking on LP. Nothing going on today for the Marquette Crusaders. And in pro sports, the Chicago White Sox grabbed the lead in the best of three wild card series against the Astros after earning a 6-3 victory in game one from Houston. Jordan Hicks was credited with the win after striking out one batter in his relief appearance. Colson Montgomery slugged his first home run of the postseason with a solo shot. A.J. Bluebaugh was charged with the loss after allowing an unearned run on three walks. Houston hopes to avoid being swept in game two. We'll have a 3:30 p.m. pregame with Darren Jackson and Len Casper and a 4:10 first pitch on your official postseason station for the White Sox, WCMY. The Padres cruised their way to an 8-0 victory over the Cubs in game one of their wild card series from San Diego. Michael King earned the win after striking out eight batters over seven scoreless innings. Fernando Tatis Jr. led the bottom of the first with a solo home run. Manny Machado and Xander Bogaerts also went deep. Matthew Boyd was tagged with the loss after allowing four runs on five hits and a walk. Chicago hopes to stave off elimination in game two. The Bears and Packers primetime game for week five is being flexed out to a noon game time. The Green Bay Packers organization made an announcement yesterday. The matchup will be replaced by a game between the Seattle Seahawks and the San Francisco 49ers. In other Bears news, the team has not named a starting quarterback for Sunday's game against the Jets at Soldier Field. Caleb Williams is out for several weeks with that hamstring injury. Backup Tyson Bagent is also not cleared from concussion protocol, and that leaves third stringer Case Keenum. He passed for 247 yards and two touchdowns in Monday night's game and a 27-7 victory over the Eagles at Soldier Field. And the Chicago Blackhawks are starting the new season on a low note. The team fell to the Golden Knights 5-2 from Vegas. Jordan Greenway and Patrick Kane lit the lamp for Chicago, which continues its season in Utah tomorrow night. And that is your Wednesday Sports Report.
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1: This is your LaSalle County weather forecast for your Wednesday. A quick look through Thursday night. We'll have a mix of showers and thunderstorms throughout the day today. High of only 69. Mostly cloudy tonight. Showers returning around 3 a.m. with a low around 66. Your Thursday, showers and possibly a thunderstorm for most of the day with a high near 73. Thursday night, showers mainly before 1 a.m. with a low of 56. And that is your LaSalle County weather forecast for your Wednesday.
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Tyler's just a few seconds past 7:25, and a good hump day morning to you here on Wednesday, September 30th, 2026. I'm Jay Lesur. Good morning to you from, as you heard, Studio 1, sponsored by First National Bank of Ottawa. That's where we are here, Studio 1 at 93.5, 1430 WCMY. It's a light Wednesday today. I'm not sure what we're going to do. I'm just starting to peruse all the news wires and newspapers and things, and a bunch of health news has already caught my eye regarding blood pressure medications that are being recalled. Meantime, there's a new weight loss drug out there that might join the GLP-1 crowd. And caffeine and your sleep. Some studies have been done there. So that's just a few things that I've come across. Plus, of course, it is Wednesday. That means it's a Route 6 Pro Wash Wednesday. And we have two car wash packages to give away today, courtesy of Route 6 Pro Wash at LaSalle Street and Norris Drive in Ottawa. And as I usually do, I tell you here early in the morning when we'll do our giveaways, but then that information is not imparted again. So let me tell you right now, we'll do our first Route 6 Pro Wash Wednesday giveaway around 8:35 this morning. We'll do our second Route 6 Pro Wash Wednesday giveaway around 10:10. Give or take a minute or two. So be listening for your chance to win. Of course, Mother Nature's washing everything off today. And that'll continue tomorrow, too. We're going to dive into our LaSalle County weather forecast in just a little bit here after dollars and cents headlines and markets and the commodities. The weekend looks tremendous, beginning with Friday and then running all the way through Saturday and Sunday. So good weather for all those volunteers who will be working on Saturday for United Way's 35th Annual Labor of Love. And then Sunday, it's the Ottawa Fall Fest. The big parade starts at noon, runs south on LaSalle Street from Washington Square Park to the Jordan Block downtown on Main Street. And then all the fun goes till 5 o'clock on Sunday afternoon. The weather should be absolutely ideal. And very fall-like, too. Sunday's high about 70, they're saying right now. We'll have a detailed look at weather coming up for you in just a little bit. Don't go away. It's 62 degrees here at 728. There's the time and the temp. 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And we've got time to roll out a little music for you here. Super hits of the 60s, 70s, and 80s on 93.5, 1430 WCMY. And that includes singers like Kenny Loggins.

Well, you might remember that tune from the film Caddyshack. Kenny Loggins and I'm All Right, 732 at 93.5, 1430 WCMY. Some names and places in the news I'll share with you here in just a little bit. And dollars and cents headlines in the markets and commodities in the next 13 minutes or so. After Kim Carnes here, this is More Love.

0: Kim Carnes and more love, and it's 7:35 here at 93.5, 1430 WCMI, 62. Our temperature reading, going to be a rainy day. We go for 69. A look at weather coming up in just a little bit here.
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0: It's 24 here before 8 o'clock, 7:36 at 93.5, 1430 WCMY. Some of those names in the news today include, this is quite a story, out of prison, if you will, but P. Diddy Combs is living pretty good life right now, apparently, behind bars. More about him coming up. Places in the news include Atlanta, Georgia, New York City, Portland, Oregon, as well as the District of Columbia. Tell you about all of that coming up after probably 8:30 or so. Well, let's get to the dollars and cents headlines for this Wednesday morning. Millions of children will automatically be enrolled in Trump accounts under some new rules out yesterday. It means that parents will no longer have to sign up for the program. The accounts, signed into law last year, let parents invest for their children. Then once they turn 18, the accounts will act as traditional individual retirement accounts. And in addition, youngsters born between 2025 and 2028 will receive a $1,000 contribution from the federal government. Consumer confidence is down sharply this month. The Conference Board's lead index fell more than 6.5 points from August. The board's chief economist, Dana Peterson, said yesterday the index, deteriorated notably in September after 2 months of softening. The survey noted that September's surge in gas prices and the ongoing geopolitical tensions as factors in the drop in confidence across nearly all age and income groups. Consumer appraisals of business conditions also turned negative for the first time in 2 years. Number of job openings fell slightly in August. The Labor Department said yesterday in their JOLTS report that 7.1 million jobs were available, which is fewer than expected. The number and rate of hires was little changed at 5.2 million for the month. The JOLTS report also says the number of total separations, including quits and layoffs, were unchanged. Healthcare and social services led the way with the most job postings in the month of August. President Trump says he and AI tech leaders are renaming artificial intelligence as super intelligence. That was one of the notes Mr. Trump shared with reporters after meeting yesterday with top tech company CEOs at the White House for an AI summit. A big player in the AI game was not at the summit, as OpenAI CEO Sam Altman was at his company's annual developer conference in San Francisco announcing a new AI product called Dots. The launch of Dots comes after OpenAI paused development on some of its internal models following some reported hacking incidents. Opening bell gets ready to ring on Wall Street here in about 50 minutes after stocks closed lower yesterday. Stocks fell as Treasury yields hit fresh multi-year highs. Bank shares slid with Goldman Sachs, J.P. Morgan Chase, and Bank of America among those leading the decline. A sharp drop in the Conference Board's Consumer Confidence Index for September added to the downward pressure. At the close yesterday, the Dow Industrials lost 131 points, opening today 51,349. The S&P 500 down 12, starts today at 7,670. The NASDAQ down 22 yesterday, opens this morning 26,797. We'll get to the commodities in a minute.
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0: 7:41 here at WCMY. Let's see how the commodities look at the break here between the overnight action and the daytime trade. We'll head to Roach Ag Marketing in Naperville. We got Logan Kimmel on the line here, and I guess not much is going to be taken in for the next few days with this weather we've got going on here.
7: Yeah, quite a big system moving through Illinois now, and I know a lot of producers were moving fast here at the beginning of the week, working through the night to try to get crops out, especially soybeans, before these rains move through, and really going to put things on a hold here. It's a pretty big system, so a lot of work got done in a short amount of time, and now it's wait for things to dry out.
0: How's the screen looking today?
7: We got a little buying here today, at least in the overnight session. Markets have been fairly quiet, absorbing a little hedge pressure, but really all eyes today are on the USDA quarterly stocks report due out at 11 a.m. Central. So a little buying going into that, but that will be what the market's watching here this morning.
0: Oh, boy, right in the middle of the session. So the computers will digest all of it before you have a chance to even react a little bit.
7: Yeah, the algos will certainly trade the numbers. Now, we're not really having a yield number today per se, but what could be adjusted is the 2025 production. So that's what the traders and the algos will look at. And then overall, how does that affect the quarterly stocks number? So one number that could change again would be last year's production or the feed and residual usage here today.
0: Well, early call, how do you feel at least at the start, because things will change at lunchtime, but anyway.
7: Yeah, things certainly could change. It could be a volatile day. I think what we're seeing here this morning, though, is levels holding where they need to, but through harvest, folks want to see what this number says here today, and then that will dictate, I think, the next 2 to 3 weeks of price action. Good to see the market supported at least this morning heading into that. If you get a positive number, you might even hold these levels through harvest.
0: Well, there you go. What's your phone number and website there?
7: Yeah, we're at Roach Ag here in Naperville, roachag.com, or call the office, 630-968-5494.
0: Thanks a lot. Talk to you tomorrow.
7: Yep, we'll see you then.
0: Okay,
7: thanks.
0: Bye. Logan Kimmel there, Roach Ag Marketing in Naperville. We'll have agribusiness at the noon hour for you today, courtesy of RFD and Brownfield. We will not have any closing markets, though, because we've got White Sox postseason baseball this afternoon. The Sox pregame 3:30 and first pitch from Houston set for 4:10 as the Sox go to take that best 2 out of 3. You can hear it on air at 93.5 and 14:30. 7:44 at WCMY, and we'll turn our attention to weather.
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0: And here at 7:45, let's get into WCMY's LaSalle County weather forecast, and it's for a cloudy day today and rain and new precipitation totals. We could pick up about 3/4 of an inch by the end of the daylight hours today, We'll have a southwest wind at 5 to 10 miles an hour. Might even gust a little bit this afternoon up to about 20. We'll go for a high today of 69. Then tonight, more showers with another quarter inch possible. We'll have a low of 66. Tomorrow, showers, maybe even a rumble of thunder out there. And again, another 3/4 of an inch could fall during the day on Thursday. The high tomorrow about 73, clearing out late with a low of 56 for Friday morning. And then we get into a really nice stretch of weather, it looks like. Friday becoming mostly sunny. A north wind moves in. We'll have a high of 68. Should be great weather for football Friday night. And then the weekend looks dynamite. Saturday, sunny, a high of 69. Sunday, sunny, and a high of 70. On the weather calendar for this last day of September, 71 and 48, the average high and low here on the 30th. 94, the record high in 1971. 26, the record low in 1899. Sunrise this morning was at 6:51. The sun will set 6:39 p.m. And there's just a big mass of rain all across, really, the northern half of Illinois. The heaviest weather is up to the north of us. There have been some thunderstorms up between the Quad Cities, up through the Rock Valley area, and up toward Rockford. All that's beginning to diminish in its intensity a little bit. It's mostly just rain and some drizzle, but there are some more showers and thunderstorms that are sitting out to the west of us. Really out to the west of Peoria, and that stretches all the way back to about Des Moines, and then it dips down into parts of northwest Missouri. This whole thing is moving to the east rather slowly. We have a south wind at 3 gusting to 9 miles an hour. 94% is the humidity. The barometer is at 29.92. And it's falling. It's 62 degrees at 93.5, 1430 WCMY, Community Music and You.

0: That's Hamilton, Joe Frank and Reynolds, and it's Don't Pull Your Love. It's 10 before 8, 7:50 here on our Route 6 Pro Wash Wednesday, this last day of September. Hang around. Sometime before 11 o'clock, we'll have two car wash packages to give away this morning, courtesy of Route 6 Pro Wash at LaSalle Street and Norris Drive in Ottawa. Thank you to Miss Billy and Chris for those goodies every week.
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0: 8 minutes away from 8 o'clock, 7:52 here at WCMY. And here it is, September 30th, last day of the month. And today is National Orange Shirt Day. Well, I missed that memo. I've got on a black polo and the usual khakis. I could have pulled something out from the Illini collection in my closet, I guess. It's National Chewing Gum Day. It's National AI in Work Day today, saluting artificial intelligence that we all use. And depending on how you want to identify or define artificial intelligence, maybe we've been using it for longer than we thought. I mean, think of all the spell check and all that kind of stuff. Isn't that artificial intelligence to a degree? Nothing like what we've got today, but it's National Women's Health and Fitness Day, and one more on the calendar, and it's something we ought to keep in mind probably every day of the year. It's National Love People Day today. 14th.

There's the Association, big song in 1966, Never My Love. And I came across on the newswires today, there's a new poll out about the Supreme Court that I'll share with you a little bit later on here. And I mentioned a couple of the names, I think, on the news files, including Lindsey Clancy, which is going to be out there for a while, I got a feeling. And then Sean Diddy Combs, who is behind the bars, of course, in prison in New Jersey. And apparently he's living it up. Meantime, he might be released early. I'll tell you about that coming up later as well. The real news from NBC, local and state news, obituaries, sports, and weather all rolling out for you here in just about 3.5 minutes as we work our way for 8 o'clock on this Wednesday morning. This is John Paul Young. Love is in the air. Love is-

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1: NBC News Radio, I'm Michael Kastner. What was once a major Pacific hurricane is causing a flood threat in the central U.S. Polo is centered over northern Mexico, but its remnants are headed toward the plains in the Midwest, where up to 5 inches of rain is possible today. In the Northeast, a massive cleanup effort is still underway in areas hit hard by this past weekend's nor'easter. Secretary of War Pete Hegseth is expected to announce deep cuts to the military's top brass. More from Tammy Trujillo.
2: Reports say Hegseth will call for a 20% reduction to the number of positions reserved for admirals and generals at the Pentagon during his State of the Force address from Quantico. Hegseth has previously referred to the cuts as less generals, more GIs. The changes to leadership positions is just one of the goals Hegseth will lay out. I'm Tammy Trujillo.
1: Former American Idol contestant Caleb Flynn has been convicted of murdering his wife.
3: Caleb C. Flynn, count one, guilty of aggravated murder. Count two, murder, guilty. Verdict on count three, guilty.
1: The jury returned 6 more guilty verdicts on Tuesday, convicting Flynn on all 9 charges he faced. He was found guilty of killing his wife, Ashley, in their Tip City, Ohio home earlier this year. A flight from Dubai to Israel had to make an emergency landing this morning after a fistfight broke out in the cockpit between the two pilots. More from Mark Mayfield.
4: According to multiple reports, a Fly Dubai flight to Tel Aviv was diverted to an airport in Saudi Arabia because of an incident aboard the Boeing 737. An Israeli official says an emergency signal was transmitted after the pilots got into a physical altercation with each other. An airline spokesperson did not provide further details about the incident, but said the plane landed safely and that all the passengers were accounted for.
1: Michael Kastner, NBC News Radio. An arrest has been made in the Brooklyn, New York hit-and-run death of former Nickelodeon star Keanna Underwood. More from Natalie Migliori.
5: Michael Griffiths was arrested this weekend, charged with leaving the scene of an accident resulting in death and other counts. The 72-year-old is believed to have been behind the wheel of a vehicle that struck and killed Underwood in Brownsville back in January. Police have said Underwood was in a crosswalk when she was hit by a black Ford SUV before subsequently being struck by another vehicle. Underwood was in the hit Nickelodeon show All That and also voiced Fuchsia Glover for Nick Jr.'s Little Bill.
1: San Francisco is set to keep its Flock license plate cameras. Mayor Daniel Lurie announced yesterday there'll be new limits put on who can access the data they record.
6: State and local agencies will continue to be approved on a case-by-case basis. And under our strengthened policy, someone cannot search our data on behalf of someone else.
1: The data will be removed from Flock's platform after 30 days, but San Francisco police will be able to keep their own copy for up to a year. Meanwhile, Assemblymember Matt Haney plans to introduce a state bill that would make it a crime for officers to improperly share license plate data. Will the NBA champion New York Knicks visit the Trump White House? Andrew Whitman has the differing answers.
7: The answer may depend on who you consider Knicks. In June, team owner James Dolan proclaimed on the radio that President Trump had invited the team and that the team said yes. While Dolan may go on Tuesday, Knicks head coach Mike Brown told reporters it'll be a group decision, one that hasn't been made yet. And he didn't say when the team would decide. They play in Washington in December. No NBA champion has visited the White House in either of Donald Trump's 2 terms.
1: Michael Kastner, NBC News Radio.
8: Across the country, folks who live in some of the most affordable states in the U.S. are now seeing their debt balloon. Matt Mattinson reports.
9: A new data analysis from Money Lion shows that people living in Idaho and Utah have an average debt that's double what it was a decade ago. The analysis takes into account all types of debt, including mortgage and school loans, along with car loans and credit card balances. Idaho residents on average saw major increases in auto, mortgage, and credit card debt. High interest credit card debt went up the most in Nevada.
8: 730 Iowans could become homeless under proposed cuts to federal funding. Angie Arthur of Homeward Iowa says HUD wants to slash subsidies for permanent housing programs, which serve the disabled and chronically homeless. She says HUD wants to shift its funding from permanent to transitional housing.
10: Those folks that need those multi-year support and those resources are no longer going to be available to them, those folks will lose their housing.
8: And it looks like there's a new place for New Yorkers to go to connect them to careers in public service. Scott Pringle with more.
11: There's a new Jobs NYC Center on Lafayette Street where the once vacant city-owned space will now be a place New Yorkers can head for career services, job fairs, and workforce development opportunities with a focus in public service. Henny Manaya is the commissioner of the Small Businesses Services in the city.
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13: I'm so happy, 'cause today I found my friend.
8: An apartment once lived in by Kurt Cobain, now available for booking on Airbnb. The Nirvana singer lived in the one-bed, one-bath apartment in Olympia, Washington from 1989 to 1991. The Olympia Historical Society says Cobain wrote around 75% of his lifetime output in the home, which was built in 1914. I'm Monica Nelson with your consumer and business news.
14: The baseball playoffs are underway. The four best of three wild card series got started. The only road team to take a game one was the White Sox. They beat the Astros 6-3. The Braves, Yankees, and Padres all defended their home field. The Braves beating the Phillies 5-3. The Yankees, behind the pitching of Cam Schlittler, blanked the Red Sox 9-0.
15: Go out there and have dominant starts and put the team in a position to win, and that's kind of the most important thing. I thought a lot of guys today did a great job of that, and we're definitely heading in the right direction.
14: The Yanks' Ben Rice homered twice, including a grand slam in that win. And the Padres' Michael King went 7 innings of one-hit ball. San Diego blanks the Cubs 8-0. Week 4 in the NFL kicks off tomorrow night when the Steelers visit the Browns. There's a London game on the schedule this week, Sunday, when the Commanders meet the Colts. Washington QB Jaden Daniels, recovering from his elbow dislocation, could be back in the lineup. And the puck dropped on a new NHL season last night. Among the opening night highlights, the Stanley Cup champion Hurricanes lost 1-0 in their opener to the Panthers. I'm Matt McCoy.
2: Heavy rain and thunderstorms continue across the Southwest and the Plains. Moisture from the remnants of Tropical Storm Polo will bring showers and thunderstorms to parts of Arizona and New Mexico, with the greatest flooding concerns shifting eastward into the Southern Plains. Phoenix could see some showers with a high of 90, while Las Vegas stays mostly sunny and dry with a high of 92. Further east, New Mexico, western Texas, Oklahoma, and Kansas face a greater threat of heavy rain and thunderstorms with possible flooding. The South and the Gulf Coast remain warm and humid, with temperatures in the 80s and 90s and a few scattered thunderstorms, while the Midwest sees showers and thunderstorms spreading north and east with the possibility of locally heavy rain. The Northeast turns cooler with highs mainly in the 60s and 70s with scattered light showers. California is staying mostly dry with coastal temperatures in the 70s. Inland valleys will be topping out in the 80s and the 90s. And the Northwest will be cooler, staying in the 60s with rain from Washington and Oregon into Idaho and Montana. And Hurricane Nolo is pulling away from the Hawaiian Islands, although some lingering moisture could still produce some showers. That's your national forecast. I'm Tammy Trujillo.
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16: LaSalle County authorities have identified a 20-year-old Chicago man found deceased in a well on a ransom property as Isaias Gabriel Tirado Ramirez. Ramirez had been reported missing on Saturday, was last seen on North 15th Road while working with a construction crew. Investigators located the body Monday using an underwater camera, and an autopsy confirmed his identity on Tuesday. The LaSalle County Sheriff's Office, the LaSalle County Coroner's Office, as well as Illinois State Police, all investigating. Marseilles Mayor Jim Hollenbeck on Facebook announcing his candidacy for re-election in April. The 9-year mayor cites economic growth, education, and the safety and community as his campaign focus. The Ottawa Water Department's flushing schedule today involves all the hydrants downtown along Columbus and LaSalle Streets, as well as all the hydrants in Heritage Harbor. A multi-year project beginning next Monday on U.S. 6 and Illinois 71 in Ottawa. The work zone will run from Champlain Street east to the U.S. 6 Illinois 71 split. The project's initial phase will mill and resurface part of East Norris Drive. One lane will be open in each direction during that phase. Work is expected to be completed by the end of the year for part one of the project. That entire $20 million project is expected to be done by the end of 2028. During last night's candidate forum presented by the public policy team of the Ottawa Area Chamber of Commerce, the two candidates for the 76th Illinois House District seat debated before an audience of about 75 people. Democratic incumbent Amy Murray Briel of Ottawa and Republican challenger Liz Bishop of LaSalle are in a rematch from 2 years ago, which Briel won by about 1% of the vote. The two candidates last night sparred on regional health care concerns, education, transportation, gerrymandering, and data centers. Briel and Bishop also clashed over allegations of workplace misconduct involving Briel's former staff, as well as Bishop's claims regarding hospital negotiations between OSF and the City of Ottawa. More news after this.
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16: 63-year-old Stephen A. Taliani of Spring Valley, convicted of the 1994 murder of his girlfriend, Francie Wolf, and the shooting and wounding of her mother, has been denied another bid for early release. The 3rd District Appellate Court unanimously rejected Taliani's argument that the Bureau County State's Attorney's Office had a duty to seek resentencing. Taliani, sentenced to 100 years, remains scheduled for release in 2042. The ruling marks at least his 6th unsuccessful appeal. The man charged with the murder of Trudy Appleby wants a bench trial in Henry County Court. Jameson Fisher waived his right to a jury trial during a status hearing yesterday, choosing a judge to decide his fate. Fisher is accused of abducting 11-year-old Trudy Appleby from her Moline home in August 1996 and strangling her to death. Her body has never been found. A former Decatur Public School District teaching assistant is pleading guilty to having a sexual relationship with a teenage boy. Nicole Boos entered a guilty plea last week to a misdemeanor charge of criminal sexual abuse. Officials say that in March, a Decatur Police Department school resource officer received information that Boos and a 16-year-old boy were involved in a sexual relationship. The teen was not a student in the district. The state's attorney in Far Down State Union County, Tyler Tripp, has agreed to reduce felony aggravated battery charges to misdemeanors in some abuse cases involving Choate Mental Health and Developmental Center workers caught on video abusing patients.

0: County Jail Sunday. 68-year-old Barbara Brox had been arrested by the LaSalle County Sheriff's Office on DUI charges. Streeter police arrested 55-year-old Frederick A. Lures at 817 East Main Street Tuesday evening about 6:45 on an outstanding Livingston County warrant for failure to appear in court on a violation of a court order. Lures was taken to the Livingston County Jail. Ottawa police arrested 18-year-old Aiden J. Quintilla of Ottawa Tuesday on a LaSalle County failure to appear warrant on a charge of battery. 37-year-old Dina N. Masarchik was stopped by Streeter police Tuesday around 8:15 p.m. at North Park Street and Lincoln Avenue. She was charged with driving on a suspended license and unlawful possession of cannabis. She has a court date. 25-year-old Pedro A. Vasquez Ramos of Ottawa stopped by Ottawa police early today at West Madison and Hardin Streets. He was cited for no valid driver's license, operating an uninsured motor vehicle, and no rear license plate light. 24-year-old Natalie R. Rickles of LaSalle booked into the LaSalle County Jail on Monday after her arrest by LaSalle police on a charge of domestic battery. Still ahead, obituaries, sports, and weather.
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3: From the 93.5 1430 WCMY obituary page, Donna Murphy of Ottawa passed away peacefully surrounded by the love of her family on September 22nd at OSF in Peru. A visitation will be held for Donna today from 9 to 11 a.m. at Ottawa Funeral Home. A funeral ceremony will follow at 11:30 a.m. at St. Patrick's Catholic Church in Ottawa. Burial will be at Oakwood Memorial Park. Barbara Damron, 65, of Ottawa, passed away suddenly on September 25th at OSF St. Joseph Medical Center in Bloomington. The family will receive guests before the Mass of Christian Burial on Thursday, October 1st, from 9:30 until 10:30 a.m. at St. Columba Catholic Church. Mass of Christian Burial will take place at 10:30 a.m. Burial will follow at St. Columba Cemetery. Ottawa Funeral Home is assisting the family. Bruce Butchko, 78, of Ottawa, passed away peacefully at his home surrounded by his loving wife and family on September 26. A visitation will take place from 10 until noon on Friday, October 2nd, at Ottawa Funeral Home, with interment immediately following at Oakwood Memorial Park. Norma Carrera, age 93, of Ottawa, passed away Friday, September 25th at the LaSalle County Nursing Home after a courageous battle with dementia. Visitation will be from 10 on Saturday, October 3rd at Glenfilter Retker Funeral Home, followed by a funeral service at noon. Private interment will be at Oakwood Memorial Park. Michael Benya, 75, of Ottawa, passed away peacefully on the family farm on September 24th. A private mass for Michael will be at St. Columba Catholic Church, and burial will take place at Calvary Cemetery. You can find these full obituaries on our website at 1430wcmy.com. Click on the obituaries tab.
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1: It's time for the 93.5 1430 WCMY Sports Report for your Wednesday. Well, don't forget to join us for our featured football game of the week as your Ottawa Pirates will take on the Rochelle Hubs. We'll have a 6:55 pregame on Friday night and a 7 p.m. kickoff with Hunter Odell and Coach Chris Waka joining him on the call. We'll also follow the Marquette Crusader game as they will play St. Teresa. We'll update you on that score throughout the Ottawa Pirates game this Friday. In other sports from yesterday in tennis, it was Ottawa over Kalen, 5-0 at Ottawa High School. The Pirates swept past the Knights in the Interstate 8 Conference duel. In volleyball, it was Sycamore defeating Ottawa at Kingman Gymnasium. The Pirates fell to the Spartans in the Interstate 8 Conference match. They now sit at 10-11. And 1 on the season and 0-3 in conference. Marquette Crusaders defeated Crossroad Christian at Bader Gymnasium. The Crusaders improved to 21-6 with a straight set victory. In girls golf, it was Ottawa's season coming to a close at the Class 2A Plainfield Central Regional at Wedgwood Golf Course. The Pirates finished 10th with a team score of 474. In girls cross country from yesterday, it was Ottawa placing 4th at the EPG Invitational at El Paso Gridley. In boys cross country at the cross country tri-county meet at the Seneca Ag Farm, Marquette's McKinley Thompson and Mason Ferrero placed 27th and 28th. And for the Ottawa Pirates at the El Paso Gridley Invitational, the Ottawa boys scored 236 to finish 7th. Going on today for the Ottawa Pirates, the boys varsity golf will be at home, and boys varsity soccer will be at home taking on LP. Nothing going on today for the Marquette Crusaders. And in pro sports, the Chicago White Sox grabbed the lead in the best of three wild card series against the Astros after earning a 6-3 victory in Game 1 from Houston. Jordan Hicks was credited with the win after striking out one batter in his relief appearance. Colson Montgomery slugged his first home run of the postseason with a solo shot. A.J. Bluebaugh was charged with the loss after allowing an unearned run on three walks. Houston hopes to avoid being swept in Game 2. We'll have a 3:30 p.m. pregame with Darren Jackson and Len Casper and a 4:10 first pitch on your official postseason station for the White Sox, WCMY. The Padres cruised their way to an 8-0 victory over the Cubs in Game 1 of their wild card series from San Diego. Michael King earned the win after striking out 8 batters over 7 scoreless innings. Fernando Tatis Jr. led the bottom of the first with a solo home run. Manny Machado and Xander Bogaerts also went deep. Matthew Boyd was tagged with the loss after allowing 4 runs on 5 hits and a walk. Chicago hopes to stave off elimination in Game 2. The Bears and Packers primetime game for Week 5 is being flexed out to a noon game time. The Green Bay Packers organization made an announcement yesterday. The matchup will be replaced by a game between the Seattle Seahawks and the San Francisco 49ers. In other Bears news, the team has not named a starting quarterback for Sunday's game against the Jets at Soldier Field. Caleb Williams is out for several weeks with that hamstring injury. Backup Tyson Bagent is also not cleared from concussion protocol, and that leaves third stringer Case Keenum. He passed for 247 yards and 2 touchdowns in Monday night's game and a 27-7 victory over the Eagles at Soldier Field. And the Chicago Blackhawks are starting the new season on a low note. The team fell to the Golden Knights 5-2 from Vegas. Jordan Greenway and Patrick Kane lit the lamp for Chicago, which continues its season in Utah tomorrow night. And that is your Wednesday Sports Report.
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1: This is your LaSalle County weather forecast. For your Wednesday, a quick look through Thursday night, we'll have a mix of showers and thunderstorms throughout the day today. High of only 69, mostly cloudy tonight. Showers returning around 3 a.m. with a low around 66. Your Thursday, showers and possibly a thunderstorm for most of the day with a high near 73. Thursday night, showers mainly before 1 a.m., low of 56. And that is your LaSalle County weather forecast for your Wednesday.

0: Hi there. Well, I was warming up the coffee. So we're all set here. And it's almost just 24 minutes after 8 o'clock. I'm Jay Lesore. Good morning to you from Studio 1, the First National Bank of Ottawa studio here at 93.5 1430 WCMY. Happy to have you along on this last day of September. It's our Goodbye September radio party today. Boy, is it dark and dank out there or what? We're going to have that for a couple of days here, it looks like. We may pick up some pretty good rainfall totals, a couple inches maybe, altogether when it's all said and done by late in the day tomorrow. We'll have another dive into our LaSalle County weather forecast a little bit later on. And it's a pretty light Wednesday today, but I can tell you it's a Route 6 Pro Wash Wednesday. We have two car wash packages to give away, courtesy of Route 6 Pro Wash at LaSalle Street and Norris Drive in Ottawa. Two car wash packages to give away before 11 o'clock this morning. And if you were here about an hour ago, you got some insider information on when we were going to play. So stay tuned if you don't know that information. You never know when it's going to pop up. We're online, of course, on the free website, 1430wcmy.com. The phone number is 815-433-1430. The text line is 815-617-9351. And let's see, the email link can be found there at the homepage at 1430wcmy.com. We'd love to hear from you. It's just kind of a wide-open and loosey-goosey Wednesday today here on the end of the month. Some of the celebrity birthdays today include those of actress Angie Dickinson. She is 95 years old today. She was quite the poker player at one time. She was on the show, Celebrity Poker Showdown, and she did pretty good. Of course, her big thing she was probably known for more than anything was her NBC TV series, Police Woman. Angie Dickinson, she's 95 years old today. She's been in more than 50 films during her six-decade career. Singer Johnny Mathis is 91 years old today. Big songs for him. He's in the Grammy Hall of Fame. Also received a Grammy Lifetime Achievement Award. Singer Marilyn McCoo is 83 years old today. She was the lead voice, really, for the music group The Fifth Dimension. And then she and her husband, who Billy Davis Jr., who was another member of The Fifth Dimension, did pretty well as a duet. Actress Victoria Tennant is 76 years old today. She was on the tube in two very successful miniseries, The Winds of War and then its follow-up, War and Remembrance. More recently, she was in the 1990 version of The Handmaid's Tale. Greg Brady on The Brady Bunch. Actor Barry Williams is 72 years old today. Actor Fran Drescher turns 69. She was the flashy girl from Flushing on The Nanny sitcom. And then she had a follow-up called Living with Fran. And then she represented the labor union for actors and the media professionals, SAG-AFTRA. She was the first president when that organization was merged between the Screen Actors Guild and the American Federation of Television and Radio Artists. Actor Eric Stoltz turned 65 years old today. He won a Golden Globe Award for portraying Rocky Dennis in the film Mask. He was also on the big screen in Pulp Fiction. And then he was a director for the TV series Glee. So he's worked in front of and behind the camera. From the Matrix film series, actress Monica Bellucci is 62 years old today. Let's see, what else is on here? From Arrested Development, Tony Hale turns 56. From Dharma and Greg, Jenna Elfman is 55. And Academy Award-winning actress Marion Cotillard is 51 years old today. Won an Academy Award for Best Actress for playing singer Edith Piaf in La Vie en Rose, the film version of her life. She was also on the big screen in The Dark Knight Rises. The actor who played George Washington in the Broadway play Hamilton, Christopher Jackson, is 51 years old today. From the Mean Girls movies, she was Gretchen. Actress Lacey Chabert turns 44. And if you have a birthday or an anniversary on this last day of September, have a happy day. Some of the trivia tidbits on the history calendar today. We can go back to this day in 1777. The Congress had to escape Philadelphia and move west and get out to the town of York. They were trying to get away from advancing British forces. On this day in 1846, Dr. William Morton, a dentist, performed a painless tooth extraction after administering ether to his patient. And in 1882, in Appleton, Wisconsin, the world's first hydroelectric power plant became operational. In 1927, Babe Ruth hit his 60th home run of that season, breaking his own record, which would stand until 1961 when Roger Maris would break it. In 1938, the Munich Conference ended between German Chancellor Adolf Hitler and the Prime Minister of Great Britain, Neville Chamberlain. The decision was to appease Hitler, as the French were involved in those negotiations as well. Britain and France agreed to allow the Nazis to take the Czechoslovakian Sudeten land. In 1946, an international military tribunal in Nuremberg, Germany, found 22 top Nazi leaders guilty of war crimes. And in 1949, the Berlin airlift came to an end. After the better part of a year, it had brought in 2.3 million tons of food into the western sector of Berlin, despite the Soviet blockade. The western sector of Berlin, surrounded by communist-controlled East Germany. In 1954, the U.S. Navy commissioned the Nautilus submarine during a ceremony at Groton, Connecticut, the first atomic-powered vessel. And in 1976, the state of California enacted the Natural Death Act. It was the first example of right-to-die legislation here in this country. In 2014, Amazon filed for a patent for a UAV, an unmanned aerial vehicle configured to autonomously deliver items to the front door of consumers. The patent was related to Amazon's plan for their Prime Air service, as they were going to call it. And there you go, a look at September 30th and years gone by. It's 8:32 at 93.5, 1430 WCMY, streaming at 1430WCMY.com.
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7: 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And Haluski Dinner will be sponsored by Keeping Christmas Close to Home. It'll be held on Sunday, October 4th at 201 North Monroe at the First United Methodist Church. 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All proceeds will be used for the lighted parade on Saturday, November 28th in downtown Main Street, Streeter.
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0: It's going to be a cloudy, rainy day. We go for 69 today for a high, so it's not going to be much warmer than what we've got going on out there right now. 64 degrees. We'll have a look at our weather forecast right on through the upcoming weekend in just a little bit here for you. And just hold on. Get through the rainy day today and tomorrow. And then Friday and Saturday and Sunday are really looking nice. We'll also have our mid-morning market update coming up here in just a little bit as well. 8:35 here at 93.5, 1430 WCMY. And it is a Route 6 Pro Wash Wednesday. And we're going to do our first Route 6 Pro Wash Wednesday giveaway of the morning right now. 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And thank you, Route 6 Pro Wash at LaSalle Street and Norris Drive in Ottawa for the goodies on Route 6 Pro Wash Wednesday. 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You can see everything about Route 6 Pro Wash. Or I'll give you the phone number here if you want to call and maybe make a reservation for a detail or something like that. It's 815-433-WASH, 433-WASH. All right, this is for, let me take a look at the coupon here. This is for an oversized vehicle, so the SUV, pickup truck, minivan. It's a $21 value from Route 6 Pro Wash at LaSalle Street and Norris Drive in Ottawa. We'll do this one on the phone the old-fashioned way, and we'll go to the fourth caller right now at 815-433-1430. Caller number 4 at 815-433-1430 will be our first winner today here on Route 6 Pro Wash Wednesday. So ring on in, and we'll start grabbing the lines here, and let's jump to it, and we'll say thank you, caller number 1. Appreciate you ringing in there, and we'll jump over here and grab caller number 2 and say thank you. And the next one that comes up, here they are. Caller number 3, thanks a lot. And the next light up here, number 4 is the winner, and you're on the air. Good morning. Hello.
9: Hello.
0: Hi, you're the winner. You're on the air.
9: Oh, thank you.
0: I heard you having another conversation with somebody.
9: Sorry.
0: That's all right. What's your first name?
9: Rose.
0: Rose, what's your last initial?
9: L.
0: L? I'm going to put Roselle on this Route 6 Pro Wash coupon. After the rain's over, come by and pick it up.
9: Thank you.
0: You're welcome. Thanks for ringing in.
9: Bye.
0: Appreciate you listening. Bye. Have a good day. We'll have another Route 6 Pro Wash Wednesday giveaway sometime before 11 o'clock here on 93.5 1430 WCMY. And we'll roll out a little birthday music for you here. This was a number one song for Johnny Mathis in 1963. Johnny Mathis is 91 years old today. Mm-hmm.

What Will My Mary Say? Number one for Johnny Mathis in 1963. Johnny Mathis, 91 years old today, and we've got another little musical birthday we can celebrate here. This was one of the top 10 songs in the country this week, by the way, in 1976. Marilyn McCoo and her husband, Billy Davis Jr., two of the Fifth Dimension, and it was You Don't Have to Be a Star. She's 83 years old today, Marilyn McCoo.

0: Marilyn McCoon, Billy Davis Jr., and you don't have to be a star. She's 83 years old today. It's 16 before 9 o'clock, 844 here at 93.5, 1430 WCMY, a mid-morning market update and weather coming up here.
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0: And we'll have White Sox baseball for you this afternoon from Houston as the Sox go to maybe finish off the wild card. It's a best of three, and they won last night. 4:10, first pitch, the Sox pregame on air at 93.5 and 1430 at 3:30. This afternoon. It's 8:46 here at 93.5, 1430 WCMY, the mid-morning market update. Payroll processor ADP reports that private job creation increased in September following a brief slowdown. In their latest survey out this morning, the company says employment rose by 90,000 for the month. That's much higher than the downwardly revised 36,000 in August. Most of the growth from the recent report here was in education and health services with 55,000 new hires, while the financial activity sector lost 16,000 jobs. The ADP survey only tracks private hiring, but economists view it as a good indication of what to expect for Friday's government jobs report, and we'll have the unemployment report out tomorrow morning. More than a dozen U.S. trucking companies have filed for bankruptcy in the last month as diesel prices climbed to record highs. At least 16 have filed for either Chapter 7 or Chapter 11, including Shoco Transport and Globemaster. While trucking companies face many pressures besides the price of fuel, the cost of diesel hit an all-time high last week of $6.53 a gallon. That's an increase of $2.76 over the past year, according to AAA. President Trump expected to soon announce South Korea's new investment projects in the U.S. under a bilateral trade agreement reached last year. Those investments include $54 billion for a liquefied natural gas project in Alaska and a large gas-fired power plant in Texas. South Korea says there are also plans to build 8 large nuclear reactors in the United States. The announcement may come as soon as today. Smart ring maker Aura is delaying its plans to go public. The company had been looking to raise more than $2 billion and start trading on the NASDAQ today. But now Aura says it's putting the IPO on hold because of uncertainty in the market. Despite what the company says is strong demand, they reported $500 million in revenue in 2024, $1 billion in 2025, and expecting close to $2 billion this year. Wall Street opening with stocks higher this morning after all that U.S. economic data and the personal consumption expenditures price index for August increasing at 3.4% annually. And then we had that payroll processor ADP report out as well. At the opening bell this morning, all three major averages, the Dow, the S&P 500, and the NASDAQ in the green. And we'll turn to weather next.
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0: Here at 849 WCMY's LaSalle County weather forecast, it's going to be rainy all day today, and we may pick up about 3/4 of an inch on average around the region. Southwest winds 5 to 10 miles an hour. Might gust this afternoon up to 20 at times in a little bit of a thundershower cell if one gets going here. And we've got a few that are dotting things here and there. We go for a high today of 69. Showers tonight, picking up another 1/4 inch. We'll have a low of 66. And then showers tomorrow, maybe a thunderstorm or two, and another 3/4 of an inch of rainfall expected before things come to an end late in the day tomorrow. We'll go for a high on the Thursday of 73. 56 for a low Friday morning as things clear out. And then Friday becoming mostly sunny. A north wind at around 10 miles an hour and a high of 68. Should be great weather for football Friday night. And then the weekend looks almost ideal. Right on the money as far as the seasonal average temperatures go. Saturday sunny, 69. Sunday sunny and a high of 70. And looking at the radar here, there's just a mass of rain all over the northern half of Illinois, really. And it stretches all the way back through parts of southeastern Iowa and northeastern Missouri. And the whole thing is just slowly moving off to the east. And this is part of Hurricane Polo. It's now a tropical storm centered over northern Mexico, but it's causing a flood threat now here in the middle part of the country. It had been a Category 5 hurricane, and it left a lot of rain in parts of New Mexico and south and west Texas. Now it's spreading across Oklahoma, Colorado, Kansas, and, of course, across Missouri and parts of Iowa and here into the northern half of Illinois. Some areas in Texas and Oklahoma may pick up about 5 inches of rain. Meantime, in the northeast, they're cleaning up after that nor'easter over the weekend. Here at home, we have a south wind at 4, gusting to 11 miles an hour. Humidity is 92%. The barometer, 29.90, and it's falling. It's 65 degrees at 93.5, 1430 WCMY. Coming up to 8:52.
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0: Coming up after 9 o'clock, some names in the news, places in the news as well, and a few other things on the news wires that have caught my eye. And then there's a bunch of health news out there regarding the Affordable Care Act. Caffeine and sleep. If you maybe want to limit your risk for stroke, there's an idea out there. There's a new GLP weight loss drug that may be joining the race, if you will. And then there's a huge recall on blood pressure medications that I'll pass along. So a lot in the stack of stuff here, anyway, that have caught my eye on the news wires this morning on our light Wednesday, this last day of September here.
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0: And don't forget, it's a Route 6 Pro Wash Wednesday. We've given away one car wash package already. We did it just about 20 minutes ago, and we'll have another one before 11 o'clock here. Thank you to Route 6 Pro Wash at LaSalle Street and Norris Drive in Ottawa. Miss Billy and Chris for the goodies. So, stay tuned.

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1: He's got wrapped up in the tune there. Rolls Royce and Car Wash, and how appropriate that popped up here on the Route 6 Pro Wash Wednesday on WCMY. I'm Jay Lesore. Good Wednesday morning to you. Some news on the way, weather, and the health beat after the Pointer Sisters will get us for 9 o'clock here, and he's so shy.

All right, 7 minutes after 9 o'clock, 9:07 here on Wednesday. It's the last day of September 2026. My goodness, we're going to go into the last quarter of the year tomorrow. Where has 2026 gone? Flown by. We come to you from Studio One, sponsored by the First National Bank of Ottawa. I'm Jay Lesure, and happy to have you along here on a Route 6 Pro Wash Wednesday. We've had one car wash package given away already. Another one yet to award sometime before 11 o'clock here, so hang around. The weather playing havoc with the sports activities on the calendar for today. IVCC just announced that the men's soccer game at Black Hawk College has been postponed due to the weather, and the match will be rescheduled. So we appreciate that information. We're going to get a couple of rainy days here, and we may end up with maybe a couple of inches of rain, some forecasts are calling for. I looked at one just a little bit ago that said between midnight today, which we've already had, and midnight on Friday, we may pick up 2.5 inches of rain across parts of LaSalle County here. Our temperatures actually dropped a little bit with the cloud cover and the rain, 61 degrees. We'll have a look at weather coming up around 9:30 or so for you here. And let's see, the sports world has its eyes on not only the Major League Baseball playoffs, but the WNBA playoffs. Women's pro basketball is in playoff mode. First round of the WNBA playoffs delivered a little bit of an upset as the New York Liberty crushed the Minnesota Lynx last night in Brooklyn, 87-71. They swept that best-of-three series. The Liberty becoming the first 8 seed to eliminate a number 1 seed in the 30-year history of the WNBA. Caitlin Clark and the Indiana Fever beat the defending champion Las Vegas Aces in Indianapolis last night, 99-89. And then as far as the baseball playoffs go, we'll continue with baseball this afternoon on WCMY from Houston. White Sox beat the Astros yesterday in the first of that best-of-three series, so the Sox can go for the series win today, 4:10 first pitch. We'll have Sox pregame on air at 3:30. In fact, all four Major League Baseball wild card series could wrap up today, of course. The Atlanta Braves will try to build on their comeback victory when they host the Phillies for game two this afternoon. That was an exciting game. I watched a little part of that. White Sox hoping to advance. The Yankees have the nighttime action. They hope to oust their arch-rival Boston Red Sox. And the Cubs are in trouble. If they don't win, they're done, as they lost big last night to the San Diego Padres. So there you go. A little abbreviated sports report. I have names in the news, places in the news, and we'll touch on that. There's also a new poll out regarding what we think of the U.S. Supreme Court. I'll share that Gallup poll with you here in just a little bit as well. 9:11 here on Wednesday morning. Super hits of the 60s, 70s, and 80s. 93.5, 1430, WCMY, and this is Blood, Sweat, and Tears.

Carole King's I Feel the Earth Move, 918 at 93.5, 1430 WCMY on Route 6 Pro Wash Wednesday. One more car wash package to give away before 11 o'clock, so stay tuned. I'll tell you when. Places in the news today, and let's see, why don't we start in New York City, Rockefeller Center. We're not close to Halloween yet, but Rockefeller Center is already talking up its Christmas tree. And here we are on September 30th. I guess in the grand scheme of things, it really isn't that far away. No word yet on weight, height, where it's from, or whether it's even been selected yet, but we are being asked to mark our calendars for its arrival. It'll be trucked into New York City's Rockefeller Center Plaza on November the 7th, hoisted into place, and then decorated with a Swarovski crystal tree topper and 50,000 multicolored LED lights. The tree lighting in Rockefeller Center, by the way, is set for

0: December the 2nd, which I'm just sitting here. Okay, this is September 30th, so October 30th would be 1 month, November. So this is just 2 months away. Then Atlanta, Georgia is the next place on the list here. The 2028 Olympic torch relay will begin in Atlanta. The relay will visit all 50 states over the course of the 3 months leading up to the opening ceremony of the 2028 Games on July 14th in Los Angeles, California. And while the exact route of the relay has not yet been released, Atlanta Mayor Andre Dickens announced Tuesday morning the relay will start in Atlanta and then hit all 50 states. So Alaska and Hawaii included. And we'll stick with Atlanta for just a moment, because a new ranking says the public university that gives students the best return on their investment is Georgia Tech. The Princeton Review has released its annual list ranking the top 50 best value colleges and universities in the country, and for the fourth year in a row, Georgia Tech took the top spot among public schools, scoring 95 out of a possible 99. Schools are measured on financial aid offerings, overall college costs, and academic rating. Number two on the best value list is the University of Virginia at Charlottesville. Number three is the University of North Carolina at Chapel Hill. Georgia Tech, of course, is in Atlanta. And then the next place on the list is Portland, Oregon, ranking number one among the top 20 cities in the U.S. for vegans and vegetarians. This is a Wallet Hub study. They looked at 100 major cities nationwide using 17 different metrics, including the cost of groceries for vegetarians and the availability of meatless options in restaurants. And Portland gets the top spot thanks in part to its organic farms, its community gardens, farmers markets, and vegetable nurseries. The report was released ahead of World Vegan Day, which is coming up in a month. It'll be on November the 1st. I'll have to remember that. And then let's go to the next place on the list here, which is Washington, D.C., the home of our federal government, and a bipartisan effort to prevent the Trump administration from demolishing the John F. Kennedy Center for the Performing Arts has been blocked in the Senate. Oregon Democrat Jeff Merkley and Alaska Republican Lisa Murkowski introduced a bill requiring congressional approval before any federally designated presidential memorial could be demolished. And that would put the Kennedy Center under that umbrella. Utah Republican Mike Lee objected, preventing the measure from passing through a unanimous consent procedure. This move comes amid ongoing legal and political battles over the Kennedy Center, which has been closed for renovations and has been the subject of a lot of proposed changes by President Trump. So there you go. Some places in the news on this last day of September 2026. It's 9:22 on WCMY.
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0: And it is a rainy day here in home country of LaSalle County. Going for 69 for a high today. 61 is our temperature reading. A look at the forecast and the great news about the weekend coming up in a few minutes. Young Turks is this one, and it's Rod Stewart.

Ron Stewart's Young Turks, 929 on 93.5, 1430, WCMY. How do we feel about the Supreme Court? The results of a new Gallup poll coming up here after R. Dean Taylor.

0: Ardeen Taylor's Indiana Wants Me, 932 here on 93.5, 1430 WCMY. There is a new poll out that shows confidence in the nation's highest court is sliding as the Supreme Court begins its new term next week, the first Monday in October. New Gallup polling shows the United States Supreme Court approval remains near historic lows at 34%, matching the record low of 33% that was recorded when Gallup asked the same question back in July. Only 34% of the U.S. adults polled approve of the job the U.S. Supreme Court has been doing. 43% view the court as too conservative. 35% of Americans say that the ideology of the U.S. Supreme Court is about right. 46% of Americans express a great deal or a fair amount of trust in the federal judicial branch, period, driven by drops mainly among Democrats and independents. If you want to take a look at that poll, it's online at the Gallup website. 9:34 here on 93.5, 1430 WCMY, streaming free, 1430 WCMY.com. We've got a heck of a weekend coming. We just have to get through this little rainy weather and a look at the forecast in just a couple of minutes here. Like I said, a look at the weather forecast in just a couple of minutes here. That was the cue for the thing there.
1: Okay. Hey, everyone. It's Karen from the Second Cup. I'll be taking a short break. Can't wait to see you all again right here on WCMY.
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0: It's going to be cloudy all day today and rainy. And we may pick up about 3/4 of an inch of rain when it's getting dark by the end of the daylight hours. We go for a high today of 69. I was just looking at the radar here, and if you're going to be traveling north on I-39, you'll actually be out of the rain by the time you get up near Rochelle and up toward Rockford and then the Wisconsin line. But we're right in the heart of this huge rain mass that's moving through the Midwest right now, from west to east, and LaSalle County is just on the beginning edge of an area of slightly heavier rainfall than just some of the drizzle we've had this morning. The heavier area of rainfall right now running from Cherry south through Marshall County and then off just to the northwest of Peoria, between Peoria and Galesburg, It's not thunderstorms, but it's just some heavier rainfall, and that little line has been holding together through the morning as it's come out of Iowa, and it's slowly moving our way and should cross LaSalle County, maybe according to the storm timer here in the next hour or so. So the rain may pick up a little bit just before lunchtime. Again, we're going for 69 today, rain tonight, more rain tomorrow in 73, then things clear out, and the treat is for the weekend. Friday, we should turn sunny and 68. Saturday, sunny and 69. And Sunday, sunny and 70. 61 degrees at 93.5, 1430 WCMY. Community, music, and you.

CCRs, have you ever seen the rain? And a texter in to me says, I wonder if people remember that the Supreme Court makes decisions based on the Constitution, not public opinion. No kidding. It's a judicial body, not a political body. Thanks for the text. Appreciate it. Names in the news after the Supremes here.

0: One of the early stars out of the Hitsfield, USA, there in Detroit, Michigan, the Supremes. And it's 9:43 on 93.5, 1430 WCMY. Names in the news. There's two of them that popped out at me this morning. One is Lindsey Clancy, whose lawyer is claiming there is no evidence she admitted to killing her three kids. Clancy was back in court Tuesday for the first time since a mistrial was declared in her case earlier this month. Speaking in court, her lawyer, Kevin Reddington, said she has no memory of killing her children. Her lawyers want the charges dismissed, arguing another trial would violate her double jeopardy rights. There is another hearing in the case set by the judge for November the 2nd. Could they ever find a jury? That'd be the problem. Anywhere. They couldn't even do a change of venue. The other name that popped out this morning is Sean Diddy Combs. Convicted of transporting people across state lines for sexual encounters. And, of course, he's in prison in New Jersey, federal pen in Fort Dix. But apparently he's living the high life behind bars. The report from NBC News yesterday afternoon said that the Diddy has men who cook and clean for him in his New Jersey federal prison. They make his bed. They give him massages. Insiders say Combs has an illegal cell phone. He uses it to view nude and sexually explicit images. He has access to recreational antidepressants and booze smuggled in by the guards, among some other contraband privileges. A spokesperson for Diddy says the media is portraying, quote, ordinary prison life as news. And he could be released from prison earlier than expected. His latest release date's been moved up to January 21st, 2028. He's serving his sentence at FCI Fort Dix in New Jersey after being convicted on two counts of transportation to engage in prostitution. His release date was previously pushed back after an alleged prison rule violation. And then he reportedly got into a physical altercation with another inmate in July that did not do well to add on to his good behavior score. A couple of names in the news today here on this last day of September 2026. I came across a holiday shopping note and then a thing about courtship that I'll share with you a little bit later on. And on the health front, along with some other things that have caught my eye, including money that the Trump administration wants to send out to some enrollees regarding Obamacare, even though the seasons are changing, we're not done with those little pests known as mosquitoes anymore. I'll tell you more about that coming up as well. It's 14 here before 10 o'clock, 9:46. On air and online, we're 93.5 1430 WCMY, 1430 WCMY.com.
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0: There's a crazy story. Maybe you saw it on your newsfeed on one of your social media accounts, and maybe you heard about it on the NBC News earlier this morning, and they may have more coming up at 10 o'clock here. But Israeli Prime Minister Benjamin Netanyahu says a pilot on a flight from Dubai to Jerusalem tried to stab his co-pilot and attempted to crash the aircraft. That flight from Dubai had to make an emergency landing this morning after the altercation broke out in the cockpit between the two pilots. The Boeing 737 was able to land safely at Tabuk Airport in northwestern Saudi Arabia. There were no passengers injured in the incident. Netanyahu says the suspect has been arrested and is being interrogated by Saudi authorities. And how did that knife get, don't they have to go through security just like everybody else? WCMY. That's the question I'd start to wonder a little bit here. It's 10 minutes before 10 on Wednesday morning. A goodbye September radio party here on 93.5 and 1430. It's Elton John and Kiki.

Elton John, Kiki D, and Don't Go Breaking My Heart. Word is that courtship, traditional old courtship, is making a comeback among singles out there. I'll tell you about that coming up in the next hour here. Super hits of the 60s, 70s, and 80s, 93.5, 1430, WCMY, and some folks want to forget the disco era. Other folks are really into it. Do you remember this one from the Tramps? Burn the house down, I think is what they said.

The Tramps and Disco Inferno. The DJs were spinning that one at the clubs in the winter of 1977, I can tell you. And there was like a 9-minute version of that thing. We're headed for 10 o'clock. 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
1: NBC News Radio, I'm Michael Kastner. The execution of Tennessee death row inmate Krista Pike has been stayed. NBC's Jesse Kirsch.
2: She does not deny having committed this murder. And so what her legal team has been arguing for is perhaps she needs to spend the rest of her life behind bars. But should she deserve to die for this crime? The governor of Tennessee had said that there was not going to be an intervention. The highest court in the land, the Supreme Court, had said they were not going to take up her cause either and issue a stay. But now we have an appeals court, the 6th District U.S. Court of Appeals, saying that they are issuing a stay of execution.
1: The now 50-year-old Pike was sentenced to death for the 1995 murder of Colleen Slemmer. Pike was set to be the first woman Tennessee has executed in more than 200 years. A flight from Dubai to Israel had to make an emergency landing this morning after a fight broke out in the cockpit between two pilots. Blake Sifton reports that according to multiple reports, a Fly Dubai flight to Tel Aviv was diverted to an airport in Saudi Arabia because of an incident aboard the Boeing 737.
3: As the flight was approaching Jordanian airspace, it took an abrupt U-turn, re-entering Saudi airspace. At that point, an emergency signal was issued from the plane. A second signal, which signified a hijacking or unlawful interference, was then issued from that aircraft.
1: An Israeli official says the emergency signal was transmitted after the pilots got into a physical altercation with each other. The airline did not provide further details. What was once a major hurricane in the Pacific is causing a flood threat into the central U.S. Polo is centered over northern Mexico, but its remnants are heading toward the plains and the Midwest, where up to 5 inches of rain is possible today. With inflation slowing, stocks are on the rise. Michael Kastner, NBC News Radio.
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7: This is your LaSalle County weather forecast. For your Wednesday, a quick look through Thursday night, we'll have a mix of showers and thunderstorms throughout the day. Today, a high of only 69, mostly cloudy tonight. Showers are turning around 3 a.m. with a low around 66. Your Thursday, showers and possibly a thunderstorm for most of the day, with a high near 73. Thursday night, showers mainly before 1 a.m., low of 56. And that is your LaSalle County weather forecast for your Wednesday.
8: Wednesday morning, hogs are lower, soybeans, cattle, and corn are higher. I'm John Perkins with a Brownfield Market Update. 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Soybeans are up this morning, watching forecasts for widespread harvest delaying rains over the next few days. Quarterly soybean stocks are expected to be slightly lower than last year. Quarterly grain stocks in the USDA's small grain summary out at noon Eastern, 11 Central. November beans are up 9 1/4 at 1307. January's 9 1/2 higher at 1322 1/4. October meals up 460 at 364.70. October bean oil's 13 higher at 67.98. Corn's up, monitoring harvest delays, yield reports, and quality concerns in some areas. Quarterly corn stocks should be up on the year, but that will also depend on potential revisions to the 2025 crop. December's up 2 3/4 at 524 3/4. March is 2 3/4 higher at 538 3/4. And wheat's mixed. USDA is expected to show tighter supplies and lower the 2026 production guess. December Chicago's down 3 1/4 at 689 1/2. Cotton looks a little oversold. December's up a point at 78.87. But on follow-through selling, November rice is down 12 1/2 at 1630. Live and feeder cattle are higher, waiting for widespread direct business with help from yesterday's higher close in beef. Some light direct trade was reported yesterday at 350 Dresden in the north. October lives up 225 to 219.47. December's 267 higher, 223.47. November feeder cattle are up 297 at 333.87. And hogs are lower on profit taking in yesterday's weak finish for pork. October's down 32 at 79.05. December leans 52 lower at 69.17. Crude oil is higher, back above $91 a barrel. John Perkins, Brownfield.
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Hi there. 7 minutes after 10 as we roll on here on this last day of September 2026. Happy Wednesday to you. I'm Jay Lussor. We come to you from Studio 1, the First National Bank of Ottawa studio. It's a Route 6 Pro Wash Wednesday. I have one more car wash package to give away. We'll do it before 11 o'clock. Also coming up, courtship is making a comeback. It may be the most stressful holiday shopping season in years, according to one poll that's out. And some health notes, including those pesky little mosquitoes. You know, we're not done with them in fall here. They hang around for a little bit. I'll have something to share about that as well here as we roll on this middle day of the work week. And it's just kind of an open canvas today here. Stevie Wonder.

0: Big song for Stevie Wonder, 1969, My Cherie Amore. It's 1010 on 93.5, 1430 WCMY on Route 6 Pro Wash Wednesday. And let's do our second Route 6 Pro Wash Wednesday giveaway of the morning right now. And a big thank you to Route 6 Pro Wash at LaSalle Street and Norris Drive in Ottawa for the goodies on Wednesdays. 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And let me get this coupon in front of me here, and I can tell you that we've got a coupon for a regular-size vehicle full car wash package. So that's a passenger-size car. 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And keep in mind our only restriction, one winner per household or office every 30 days in any of our giveaways here. So we'll go to the third caller right now on the phone, 815-433-1430. Third caller will be the winner, 815-433-1430. And here we go. And we'll say thank you to caller number one. Appreciate you ringing in. And the next one that pops up, there's caller number two. Thank you. And here we go. Caller number three is appearing on my panel right now. Here we go. Caller number three, you're the winner and you're on the air. Hello. Good morning. They hung up. Why did they hang up? Okay, well, we'll move on. We'll go to caller number four then and make them the winner instead of three because three hung up on me. I don't know what happened. Hey there, good morning.
1: Good morning. How are you?
0: I'm doing all right.
1: Good. Beautiful day, huh?
0: Oh, lovely.
1: Nice day for the car wars.
0: Or a bike ride, for that matter.
1: Yeah, bike ride. That's right. That's a good one.
0: Oh, what the heck. All right. What's your first name?
1: Dave.
0: Dave, what's the last initial?
1: Yeah.
0: All right, I'll put Dave F. on this Route 6 Pro Wash coupon. You can come by
1: all
0: and
1: right.
0: pick it up after it stops raining.
1: Bye-bye.
0: Yeah, thanks a lot. Good to hear from you. We'll do it again next week. It'll be another Route 6 Pro Wash Wednesday and the first Wednesday in October, by the way. Time flies when you're having fun. I had something tucked away that I mentioned Monday, and I wanted to pass it on again because it is the last day of September. And the Ottawa Center for the Arts is raising funds to purchase a baby grand piano, a Kawai KG2D baby grand piano to use at the Abbey, which is one of the two performance venues of the Ottawa Center for the Arts right across the park from us along Columbus Street. The Abbey is at the Lafayette Street corner on Columbus Street, and, of course, the Great Hall is at the Jackson Street corner. But they've been selling keys for $100. And as of the start of the week, they had 15 keys left to sell. I'm not sure where they are on their goal, but their goal was to sell all the keys by the end of September. And you can go to the Ottawa

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8: 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I'll tell you about that coming up in a few minutes here on WCMY. And the White Sox have a chance to advance in the baseball playoffs with another victory in Houston later today. You can hear it right here on WCMY pregame, 3:30, first pitch at 4:10. 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

0: Electric Light Orchestra's Strange Magic. It's 1020 on 93.5, 1430 WCMY. And apparently courtship is making a comeback. Old traditional courtship. This is from a research group called Match Group. And they operate a website called Dating News. Not that I'm looking at it. It just popped up in the news feed today. And they've got an app as well called Upward. But singles appear increasingly interested in intentional dating built around commitment, shared values, and clearly defined relationship goals. The Match Group research that is cited online here at this website, Dating News, found 72% of the respondents over the age of 18 are open to dating or starting a relationship, while 16% are actively seeking a long-term commitment. Match Group is responding by broadening the positioning of its Upward app beyond its religious roots to reach more singles interested in traditional courtship and long-term relationships. A greater emphasis on serious relationships can translate into spending as couples date and move forward toward important milestones. Sellers can prospect restaurants, entertainment venues, jewelers, florists, travel businesses, matchmakers, dating services, event venues, wedding-related businesses, helping them connect with the singles and the couples looking for experiences and products that support long-term traditional courtship style relationships. Of course, there's always the online component that goes with it, you know. I mean, you can't really find somebody unless you're looking through an app somewhere. That's what I'm told, anyway. I've been out of this for a long time. It's a 1022 on WCMY, Community Music and You, and Frankie Valli.
1: You're

0: spinners and working my way back to you. It's 1029 on 93.5 1430 WCMY. And mosquitoes are not gone. They continue to thrive despite the dip in temperatures with fall now here. This is a message from the medical experts at Auburn University in Alabama. They say, do not let your guard down as you're going to be outside during the month of October. Keep in mind, you still need to protect yourself from mosquito-transmitted diseases. Those little buggers still hang around until the weather turns really cold. And, of course, the first thing you need to do is get rid of all the standing water that may be around, which can become a breeding ground for mosquitoes. And around dawn and dusk, they're the most active, as always. Best advice is to wear long sleeve shirts. You wouldn't think of mosquitoes now, but they're still around out there. Health notes today include a study on caffeine intake and bedtime. A new study is suggesting that you curb your caffeine intake well before bedtime. This is published in the current edition of the journal Sleep Medicine Reviews. The study says in order to get the best night's sleep, you should stop drinking caffeine nearly 9 hours before bedtime. Well, I do. I don't drink much coffee at all after about 11 o'clock in the morning. And I go to bed about 9-something, so there you go. Researchers say that caffeine intake closer than that to your bedtime could cost you up to 45 minutes of good rest a night. So if you have that cup of coffee with dessert when you go out for dinner, it might do you in. As far as quality sleep that night. Previous studies advise delaying your first cup of coffee till 90 minutes after you wake up to help you balance hormones, especially cortisol, which regulates stress. Oh, no, I'm not waiting that long. No way. I mean, I get up, take a shower, and then have breakfast, and that's when I pour the coffee, but not 90 minutes. New research is out showing lower cognitive test scores could mean an increased risk of stroke for older adults. The study, see, I start to read this stuff now. The study published in the Journal of the American Heart Association shows lower overall thinking ability tied to an 86% higher chance of a stroke. Lower memory scores were linked to a 68% higher risk of stroke. The study looked at the risk of first-time stroke in thousands of people ages 60 and older and compared cognitive test scores with later stroke incidents. More evidence, keep working the brain. Do that Wordle puzzle and a whole lot more. Then there's a possible breakthrough in the obesity drug race. Data released this week from a blockbuster phase 3 trial reveals that Eli Lilly's experimental drug, retatrutide, helped patients lose up to 25% of their body weight. Holy smokes. Dubbed a triple agonist, the treatment outperforms the traditional GLP-1s by targeting three separate metabolic hormones simultaneously. A fourth of your body weight. Wow. But what are the side effects? That's my question. What else does it do to me? Then we've got a recall that we need to pass along to you here. More than 25,000 bottles of a drug pressure medication have been recalled because the tablets may not dissolve properly once they get in your system, I guess. The FDA says Inventia Healthcare Limited recalled 25-milligram chlorthalidone tablets after they failed dissolution tests, which could affect how that medication is absorbed in the body. These are two recalls that involve more than 11,000 bottles. One recall was done in June. Another one in September. The FDA classified both recalls as class 2. That means the products could cause temporary or medically reversible health problems. Patients taking the recalled medication should contact their doctor or their pharmacist before they make any change in their medication, of course. Chlorthalidone is the name of the medication. And then President Trump is sending out $500 Obamacare refunds to some enrollees starting today. Nearly 1 million people are eligible in some 30 states that use the federally operated exchange to buy insurance plans under the Affordable Care Act, which is known more commonly as Obamacare. The money comes after enrollees were hit with massive insurance premiums after Congress let subsidies expire. At the end of 2025, recipients would mostly be those in middle-income households that do not currently receive any federal assistance to pay their insurance premiums. In letters that come with the checks, Trump says that enrollees were overcharged by the Biden administration. It's 10:35, and we'll look at our LaSalle County weather picture here in just 2 minutes.
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0: That's us here. 10:37 is the time, and a note that's just in from the LaSalle County Highway Department. And if you live in Farm Ridge Township, Fall River Township, out that way, to just the southeast of Ottawa and a little bit to east of Grand Ridge, the County Highway Department says the North 2053rd Road that had been closed for a culvert replacement is now open. So North 2053rd Road is now open, says the LaSalle County Highway Department. Thank you very much. It's going to be cloudy, rainy all day today, and we may pick up about 3/4 of an inch of rain during the day today. We've already had about 4/10 here at the station. Then another 1/4 inch of rain could fall tonight, another 3/4 inch tomorrow. So when this whole thing is out of here, we may pick up 2-2.5 inches of rain in general across LaSalle County. We're going for 69 today, 73 tomorrow. Might have a thunderstorm or two tomorrow, too. And then Friday, things clear out, and we go sunny and 68. Saturday, sunny, 69. Sunday, sunny and 70. Great weather for United Way's Labor of Love on Saturday. Fabulous weather for the Ottawa Fall Fest and the big parade downtown and everything happening between noon and 5 on Sunday. So just find something else to do. Maybe clean the house. Sorry. It's 63 degrees at 93.5, 1430 WCMY.

0: Beatles and Nowhere Man, and it's 10:41, 19 before 11 at 93.5, 1430 WCMY. The holiday shopping season will be here before you know it. I haven't been to a store in the past 2 weeks, 10 days, something like that. But I don't know if the Christmas stuff is out along with the Halloween stuff yet or not. But rising prices are reshaping holiday plans, according to several consumer surveys. 78% of U.S. consumers say that price increases are affecting their spending. 38% say they plan to spend less this holiday season than last year. Shoppers are all sprouting by using coupons and discount codes. They're setting stricter budgets. And they're shopping earlier to spread the purchases across more paychecks rather than have everything hit maybe in November or December for that matter. Financial pressure extends beyond gifts. Half of Americans say that higher grocery prices are making holiday hosting more stressful. 44% say they expect to carry additional debt after the holidays. The findings, of course, give sellers the opportunities to approach retailers and grocery stores and restaurants and clothing and jewelry stores and toy stores and everybody else who's looking for those shoppers to come through the door.
1: Come with your friends and family to support the barbecue fundraiser for the Ottawa Community Dinner, which provides a holiday dinner for those less fortunate. 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
0: Don't forget White Sox baseball this afternoon from Houston. The Sox could close it out against the Astros. 3:30 for the pregame on air at 93.5 and 1430.

Taylor Clark's I Know a Place, and it's 10 before 11 at 93.5, 1430 WCMY. And I just finished putting the planner together for tomorrow morning, and I'll tell you about it here in 2 minutes.

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4: I missed it over the past couple of weeks, getting online and watching the competition during Fat Bear Week in Alaska, but there's a new champion I see here that's been crowned. That contest is held at this time each year at Alaska's Katmai National Park, where the bears bulk up on salmon from the Brooks River. Ahead of the long Alaskan winter, fans viewing on the Bear Cam online were able to vote on which bear has gained the most weight. And this year's winner is a 20-year-old male bear named Backpack. Before and after photos show Backpack looking pretty lean back in June, but weighing roughly 1,200 pounds. Just this past week, park officials say that over 2 million votes came in from all over the world. And along with those votes being cast and people logging in to watch the bear cams, it broke the internet, they say. So congratulations to Backpack. Up ahead tomorrow morning after 8:30, we'll talk to Mindy McConaughey at Marquette Academy on the Marquette Minute. And then we'll also be checking in with the folks at the Illinois River Valley chapter of the American Red Cross around 10:10 or so. And then we'll continue our candidate conversation series tomorrow. Three folks we're going to talk to. And I think I've got two coming in to see me, and one will be on the phone. But tomorrow morning, 9:10, the Democratic candidate for LaSalle County clerk, Charlie Mitchell, will join me. Then at 9:40, we'll be talking to the Republican candidate for the 3rd District Appellate Judicial seat. That's Jason Helland. And then at 10:40 tomorrow morning, we'll talk to a candidate, an independent write-in candidate for the 75th Illinois House seat. Roy Jones will be here for a visit. So that's what's up tomorrow. Have a great day, and we'll see you on the radio on Thursday.

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1: This is your LaSalle County weather forecast for your Wednesday. A quick look through Thursday night. We'll have a mix of showers and thunderstorms throughout the day today. High of only 69. Mostly cloudy tonight. Showers returning around 3 a.m. with a low around 66. Your Thursday. Showers and possibly a thunderstorm for most of the day with a high near 73. Thursday night, showers mainly before 1 a.m. low of 56. And that is your LaSalle County weather forecast for your Wednesday.

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0: Olivia Newton-John, if not for you, this is Bill Knight, then who, I guess is the question. On the way, more than a woman, it's the Bee Gees coming up for us next.
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0: Newton, playing with the Queen of Hearts, and this is Bill Knight serving up for you the good stuff. 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
1: 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I'm Chris Caraggio.
2: Israeli Prime Minister Benjamin Netanyahu says a pilot on a flight to Israel stabbed his co-pilot and attempted to crash the plane. NBC's Matt Bradley reports the flight from Dubai made an emergency landing this morning following an altercation in the cockpit.
3: Flying over the border between Jordan and Saudi Arabia, flight trackers show this plane made a U-turn, then a sudden nosedive, falling 17,000 feet in 2 minutes. The plane made a distress signal, then briefly sent a code for hijacking or unlawful interference.
2: The Boeing 737 was able to land safely at Tubak Airport in northwestern Saudi Arabia. No passengers were injured in the incident. Netanyahu says the suspect has been arrested and is being interrogated by Saudi authorities. Multiple reports say the victim in the alleged 2024 sexual assault case at Cornell University told police that she believed she was raped. She reportedly told police that she was okay with an initial encounter, but didn't consent later in the night. Tompkins County District Attorney Matthew Van Houten says his office will investigate the reported statements. A federal appeals court has halted the execution of a Tennessee woman an hour before it was scheduled to begin this morning. Paul Miles has the details.
4: Krista Pike was scheduled to receive a lethal injection at the Riverbend Maximum Security Institution in Nashville. The 50-year-old Pike was convicted of a murder that she committed in 1995 when she was 18. An hour before the scheduled execution, the Sixth Circuit Court of Appeals issued a stay. The court wants to review Pike's claims of sexual and physical abuse as a child. It's not known if the Tennessee Attorney General is appealing the ruling. Pike would have been the first woman executed in Tennessee in more than 200 years.
2: Georgia Tech is topping a new ranking of public universities that give students the best return on their investment. The Princeton Review released its annual list, ranking the top 50 best value colleges. Number two was the University of Virginia. I'm Chris Caraggio, NBC News Radio. The remnants of a former Pacific hurricane is causing a flood threat in the central U.S. Polo is centered over northern Mexico, but the remnants of the former Category 5 hurricane have been causing heavy rain and flooding across the southwest. Moisture from the storm is now heading toward the plains and Midwest and is expected to create near record levels of precipitation for this time of the year in parts of Texas and Oklahoma. Forecasters say up to 5 inches of rain is possible from southern Texas to Oklahoma and from eastern Colorado to northern Illinois. More than a dozen U.S. trucking companies have filed for bankruptcy in the last month as diesel prices climbed to record highs. At least 16 have filed for either Chapter 7 or Chapter 11, including Shoco, Transport, and Globemaster. While trucking companies face many pressures besides the price of fuel, the cost of diesel hit an all-time high last week of $6.53 a gallon, an increase of $2.76 over the past year, according to AAA. A former American Idol contestant has been convicted of murdering his wife in Ohio. Details now from Mark Mayfield.
5: A jury found Caleb Flynn guilty of killing his wife Ashley in their Tip City home earlier this year. The prosecution said Flynn killed her because he wanted to be free to marry his mistress. Flynn had claimed an intruder killed her while the two slept in different rooms. I'm Mark Mayfield.
2: The Supreme Court will begin its new term on Monday as confidence in the court slides, Rory O'Neill reports.
6: Views of the courts are the lowest they've been since Gallup started polling on the institution in 1972. 46% of Americans say they have a great deal or a fair amount of trust in the judicial branch of the federal government. 34% of U.S. adults approve of the job the court is doing. But 43% describe the Supreme Court as being too conservative. That ties the high measured last year. 35%, a new low, say it's about right ideologically. I'm Rory O'Neill.
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8: I'm Jim Miller in the WCMY newsroom. LaSalle County authorities identified a 20-year-old Chicago man found deceased in a well on Ransom property as Azaleas Gabriel Ramirez. He'd been reported missing Saturday, last seen along North 15th Road while working with a construction crew. Investigators located the body Monday using underwater camera. During last night's candidate forum presented by the public policy team of the Ottawa Area Chamber of Commerce, two candidates for the 76th House District seat debated before an audience of about 75, Democratic incumbent Amy Briel of Ottawa and Republican challenger Liz Bishop of LaSalle in a rematch from 2 years ago, which Briel won by about 1% of the vote. Two candidates sparred on regional health care concerns, education, transportation, gerrymandering, and data centers. Versailles Mayor Jim Hollenbeck on Facebook announcing his candidacy for re-election in April. The 9-year mayor cites economic growth, education, and safety and community as his campaign focus. Ottawa Water Department's flushing schedule today involves all the hydrants downtown along Columbus and LaSalle streets, as well as the hydrants in Heritage Harbor. Multi-year project starts next Monday on Highway 6, Illinois 71 in Ottawa. The work zone will be from Champlain Street to US 6, Illinois 71 split south of I-80. The project's initial phase will mill and resurface part of East Norris Drive. One lane will be open in each direction. Drive safe in those work zones. Union County State's Attorney Tyler Tripp agreed to reduce felony aggravated battery charges to misdemeanors in abuse cases involving choked mental health and developmental care workers caught on video abusing patients. 3 days after one plea, the governor announced major job cuts and plans to phase out mental health and developmental disability placements at that facility. An Oglesby woman booked into the LaSalle County Jail Sunday. 68-year-old Barbara Brocks had been arrested by LaSalle County sheriffs on DUI charges. Streeter police arresting 55-year-old Fred Lurs at 817 East Main Street Tuesday on outstanding Livingston County warrant for failure to appear. Ottawa police arresting 18-year-old Aiden Quintantella of Ottawa Tuesday on LaSalle County failure to appear warrant on a charge of battery. 24-year-old Natalie Rickles of LaSalle booked into the LaSalle County Jail Monday after her arrest by police on a charge of domestic battery. I'm Jim Miller in the WCMY newsroom.
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14: From the 93.5 1430 WCMY obituary page, Barbara Damron, 65, of Ottawa, passed away suddenly on September 25th at OSF St. Joseph Medical Center in Bloomington. The family will receive guests before the Mass of Christian Burial on Thursday, October 1st, from 9:30 until 10:30 a.m. at St. Columba Catholic Church. Mass of Christian Burial will take place at 10:30 a.m. Burial will follow at St. Columba Cemetery. Ottawa Funeral Home is assisting the family. Bruce Butchko, 78, of Ottawa, passed away peacefully at his home surrounded by his loving wife and family on September 26. A visitation will take place from 10 until noon on Friday, October 2nd, at Ottawa Funeral Home, with interment immediately following at Oakwood Memorial Park. Norma Carrera, age 93, of Ottawa, passed away Friday, September 25th at the LaSalle County Nursing Home after a courageous battle with dementia. Visitation will be from 10 on Saturday, October 3rd, at Glenfilter Retker Funeral Home, followed by a funeral service at noon. Private interment will be at Oakwood Memorial Park. Michael Benya, 75, of Ottawa, passed away peacefully on the family farm on September 24th. A private mass for Michael will be at St. Columba Catholic Church, and burial will take place at Calvary Cemetery. You can find these full obituaries on our website at 1430wcmy.com. Click on the obituaries tab.
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14: 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Well, don't forget to join us for our featured football game of the week as your Ottawa Pirates will take on the Rochelle Hubs. We'll have a 6:55 pregame on Friday night and a 7 p.m. kickoff with Hunter Odell and Coach Chris Waka joining him on the call. We'll also follow the Marquette Crusader game as they will play St. Teresa. We'll update you on that score throughout the Ottawa Pirates game this Friday. In other sports from yesterday in tennis, it was Ottawa over Kaelin, 5-0 at Ottawa High School. The Pirates swept past the Knights in the Interstate 8 Conference duel. In volleyball, it was Sycamore defeating Ottawa at Kingman Gymnasium. The Pirates fell to the Spartans in the Interstate 8 Conference match. They now sit at 10-11-1 on the season and 0-3 in conference. Marquette Crusaders defeated Crossroad Christian at Bader Gymnasium. The Crusaders improved to 21-6 with a straight set victory. In girls golf, it was Ottawa's season coming to a close at the Class 2A Plainfield Central Regional at Wedgwood Golf Course. The Pirates finished 10th with a team score of 474. In girls cross country from yesterday, it was Ottawa placing 4th at the EPG Invitational at El Paso Gridley. In boys cross country at the cross country tri-county meet at the Seneca Ag Farm, Marquette's McKinley Thompson and Mason Ferrero placed 27th and 28th. And for the Ottawa Pirates at the El Paso Gridley Invitational, the Ottawa boys scored 236 to finish 7th. Going on today for the Ottawa Pirates, a boys varsity golf will be at home, and boys varsity soccer will be at home taking on LP. Nothing going on today for the Marquette Crusaders. And in pro sports, the Chicago White Sox grabbed the lead in the best of three wild card series against the Astros after earning a 6-3 victory in Game 1 from Houston. Jordan Hicks was credited with the win after striking out one batter in his relief appearance. Colson Montgomery slugged his first home run of the postseason with a solo shot. A.J. Bluebaugh was charged with the loss after allowing an unearned run on three walks. Houston hopes to avoid being swept in Game 2. We'll have a 3:30 p.m. pregame with Darren Jackson and Len Casper and a 4:10 first pitch on your official postseason station for the White Sox, WCMY. The Padres cruised their way to an 8-0 victory.

0: hamstring injury. Backup Tyson Bagent is also not cleared from concussion protocol, and that leaves third stringer Case Keenum. He passed for 247 yards and two touchdowns in Monday night's game, and a 27-7 victory over the Eagles at Soldier Field. And the Chicago Blackhawks are starting the new season on a low note. The team fell to the Golden Knights 5-2 from Vegas. Jordan Greenway and Patrick Kane lit the lamp for Chicago, which continues its season in Utah tomorrow night. And that is your Wednesday Sports Report.
1: The world used to be afraid to say the word AIDS.
2: Now, we speak out.
3: I just want to raise money to make sure people have dignity for the rest of their life and be able to live a little better.
1: We thought it was a disease that affected a few. 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
0: Here is your LaSalle County weather forecast for the remainder of your Wednesday. And a quick look through Thursday night. It'll be mostly cloudy. Showers are turning around 3 a.m. with a low around 66. Showers and thunderstorms possible for your Thursday throughout the day with a high near 73. Showers return mainly before 1 on your Thursday night and a low around 56. And that is your LaSalle County weather forecast for the remainder of your Wednesday.
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22: Getting enough protein into your diet. Hello, I'm Megan Grebner with Healthy Living on Brownfield. Rachel Stark, a sports performance dietitian, says one of the biggest questions she receives from active individuals is, am I getting enough protein?
23: Or what kind of protein should I be eating to help with recovery or and even aging? That has come up a lot as well. And just needs of protein will change depending on what an athlete or an active individual's goals are. And another big thing is like, what should I eat before I work out or what should I eat after? And I think there's just so much information on with nutrition online that sometimes it can feel overwhelming. And so that's the beautiful piece of this, of being a dietitian, is that I get to take the science and make it practical for the consumer so they know what to eat, when to eat, and why it matters for their performance.
22: She tells Brownfield pork is a perfect partner for a performance-based diet.
23: Nutrition is a key aspect of that when it comes to supporting their performance, recovery, and even overall health as well.
22: According to the USDA, pork contains 46% of your daily recommended value of protein. 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
5: Hello, everyone. I'm Cindy Young with Brownfield, and this is my two cents. There's an old saying in agriculture, if you want to know what something costs a farmer, don't just look at the price tag. Look at everything that depends on it. Diesel is a perfect example. When diesel prices climb, the impact goes far beyond filling up the tractor. Farmers use diesel to plant, spray, harvest, and haul crops and livestock. It powers trucks, semis, and grain dryers. And when fuel gets more expensive, the cost of getting fertilizer, seed, feed, chemicals, and other inputs to the farm can climb as well. The tough part is that farmers can't simply pass those higher costs along to the customer. A farmer can't decide that because diesel is more expensive, corn or soybeans should bring another dollar a bushel. The market makes that decision. That's what makes high fuel prices especially frustrating. The expense is real, but the ability to recover it isn't guaranteed. And timing matters. A farmer can't just decide to plant fewer acres because diesel jumped in price. Once you're in the field, you've got a job to do. When the weather window opens, you've got to go. Farmers have become remarkably efficient with fuel. Larger equipment, precision technology, better engines, and careful management all help. But there's still no getting around this simple fact. When diesel costs more, it costs more to put a crop in the ground and get it out. And eventually, somebody in the food and agriculture chain pays the bill. I'm Cindy Young with Brownfield. That's my two cents.
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9: Planning for the 2027 crop year. I'm Erin Anderson, and this is Managing for Profit on Brownfield. An ag lending expert says early financial planning could help farmers manage economic uncertainty heading into 2027. Rudy Pitzer-Perry, Regional Vice President of Agricultural Lending at Farm Credit Mid-America, says tighter margins are forcing producers to reevaluate their operating budgets.
28: We're definitely seeing financial stress show up, and this downturn is a little bit different than some that we've had in the past. It's following some very high years, so we definitely had producers carrying in some greater liquidity to this downturn that helped them for the first year or two of it. You know, now we're starting to see that liquidity burn has really shown up in their balance sheets, and it's impacting their management decisions, and they're thinking a little bit harder about, you know, investment in whether it's bins, capital purchases, equipment. You know, they're probably thinking a little bit harder about repairing equipment instead of replacing it than they have in the last several years. And even all the way down to daily management decisions, having to think through some of those now that working capital and that liquidity is burned through quite a bit harder. So we're having a lot of those conversations, helping customers walk through what that might look like. Every situation's very unique, but our financial officers are on the farm with people every day walking through some of these decisions that we're definitely scrutinizing a little closer than maybe producers did in the past. Because it's not kind of a one-size-fits-all story. We definitely see different challenges and successes in different areas of the state and through different commodity markets. Our livestock producers generally are still continuing to benefit from the stronger cattle prices and demand, and that's true in the dairy sector as well when you think about those strong beef and cull cow values. But on the grain sector, it's a little bit of a different story. That we're definitely seeing some stress. We're definitely talking to them about having, you know, greater pressure on their margins and what the impact that might have on their operation.
9: She tells Brownfield regular communication with ag lenders can help farmers make more informed management decisions.
28: You know, making sure we're being really diligent in grain marketing ahead of time and thinking through managing to that break even, and managing as much input costs as you can, because, you know, it's not just grain prices, and we have seen a little bit of that come back, but the margin is really the underlying problem, because so many of these inputs have not come back down. You know, diesel costs, of course, is now a huge concern rolling into harvest. And so how can we try to manage any of those things? And what options from the balance, are there any things from the balance sheet we can help with? You know, are there some restructure options that we can look at or anything like that to try to open up and some breathing room and some of that margin? There's so many things you can't predict going into the future. So many of these prices, both on from a grain perspective and input perspective, are driven by things completely out of our control. There are going to be some challenges. You know, we don't know exactly what those are going to look like. So how can we hedge some of those bets and put some risk management plans in place to try to do the best we can with that? Encourage them to start working very proactively with both their input producer or suppliers to try to manage some of those costs and hedge some of those bets, but also with their financial officer on our end or financial advisor to start working through penciling what that might look like, what decisions we might need to make in 27, and think about those early.
9: Perry says proactive planning will be critical as producers prepare for another year of tighter margins in 2027. I'm Erin Anderson, and this is Managing for Profit on Brownfield.
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10: This is the Midday Summary on the RFD Radio Network for a Wednesday. I'm Jim Taylor. Plenty of rain to finish out this week in Illinois, and there's also a threat of severe weather. The system is coming in two parts today and Thursday, one part from the northern plains and the other from the southern plains, says freeze notice weather meteorologist Paul Otto.
11: And then together they will combine and come across the area with 1 to 2 inch rains, Jim, and it looks like an additional inch for those in northern Illinois and probably 2 inches total for Southern Illinois, because they're going to get hit on two occasions. And that threat of rain lasts all the way into Saturday as well. Severe weather, we're looking at mainly early Thursday evening. Areas along the Mississippi River and the Illinois River, mainly between Alton and, say, Peoria. So we're talking about western parts of the state early Thursday evening, while there's still a little bit of heating in the atmosphere, still holding up before things cool off, as they have started to do with clear skies, as we're finally now into late September, when things should be cooling off as they should, Jim.
10: And when you talk about that severe weather threat, you're talking about all forms of severe weather?
11: Probably not the tornado aspect, but the hail and basically the strong winds around this time of the year when we have these systems come through. So we start to eliminate some of them because we just don't have enough time to get the atmosphere all juiced back up and our southerly winds will be in place, but not long enough to really cause that much trouble.
10: Otto was a guest on Tuesday's RFD Today show. He sees some frost potential around October 8th and 9th for parts of northern Illinois. Students organizing an open house at the University of Illinois College of Veterinary Medicine this weekend. It's a free event, says second-year vet med student Kelsey Olson from South Beloit. More than 40 educational and interactive exhibits and demos staffed by current veterinary students. So what about kind of organizing all of that? I'm assuming that takes a lot of work when you're talking about 40 of those.
12: Yeah, so prep for the October event normally starts like in the spring of the same year. So we started prepping like for all of this in like March or April earlier this year. And then over the summer, we go through, and one of the girls in our community, she went through for like, at least for, I know for the second year, she went through and organized it and like went through people's preferences and stuff and like assigned people to the booths and worked really hard on that. And
10: the open house is Sunday, with complete details at go.vetmed.illinois.edu/open house. 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
14: 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A little bit after 10 o'clock, we'll see what's up with the Illinois River Valley chapter of the American Red Cross. And we have more candidate conversations on tap at 9:10. The Democratic candidate for LaSalle County Clerk, Charlie Mitchell, will be in for a visit. Then we'll talk with the Republican candidate for the 3rd District Appellate Court, Jason Helland, at 9:40. And at 10:40, an independent candidate for the 74th Illinois House seat, Roy Jones, will talk to us. I'm Jay Lesueur. 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
10: Comstock Investments, Joe Camp, trade awaiting a key report today.
15: The grain stocks update and the small grains annual summary. That one's important for wheat and what could be adjustments to the winter wheat yield. We see also the possibility for revision to last season's corn and soybean crops. So that's what's making this September report a notable one, for that possibility for surprises. Some out there are calling for the corn yield from last year to be reduced, but at the same time, open then for an upside surprise on the leftover inventories, what would still be a record crop. The question, though, of if it was just above 17 billion bushels or not, and the similar question of how that sets ending stocks for the last marketing year, likely to be something just north of 1.9 billion bushels. It was estimated above 2 billion bushels here previously this year, so a step in the tighter direction, but still relatively abundant. And that can be a part of the storyline that contrasts with what we're talking about with soybeans and how tight old crop stocks are, especially across the Midwest. You'd think those would be largely positioned by now across the South in a state like Louisiana and ready for export. But trying to scrape the barrel are these end users out here who are otherwise trying to benefit from robust processing margins. We think about the soy crush, as strong as it is, the help from biofuels and the relatively strong energy prices. That's a part of the trade that lifts the soy complex so far this morning, that we've got crude oil bouncing by a couple dollars a barrel, but we could see things turn certainly as we get past this end of the month grain stocks report and then on into October, where we're going to monitor harvest progress with the hope that things clear up better next week.
10: Comstock Investments, Joe Camp. Paul Otto, freeze notice, weather, northern Illinois getting some rain today.
16: Jim, a very different day for the northern half of the state with an initial surge of rain that is heading primarily west to east versus the southern half of the state, which will actually see peaks of sunshine during the afternoon, during the prime heating of the day, which will bring us our warmest day so far this week. And it looks like an additional 1 to 2 inches of rain will occur on Thursday. And that's going to lead to flash flooding problems yet again over northern Illinois as a strengthening tropical Pacific source of moisture arrives our way from the west-southwest, bringing about heavy rain on Thursday from sunrise to well past sunset, and does pose a minor threat for severe weather along the Mississippi River and near the confluence of the Illinois River and northeast through counties along either side of the Illinois River up to Peoria, mainly during the afternoon on Thursday and into the early evening. But now it looks as though Friday night lights will be completely dry statewide and even need a sweatshirt or light jacket at the games for all but the southern counties in the state along the Ohio River, where the mild air will camp out at least through early Saturday. The dry weather does stay in place for Saturday's college football game in Champaign versus Purdue. Mid-range forecast period for the 5th through the 9th. We spend the first half of this period about 2 to 5 degrees below normal in regard to temperatures, with an influence from the northern plains that arrives on Sunday, a reinforcing cold front. Rainfall will be below normal, with only patchy frost showing up at the surface over northern Illinois on the morning of the 6th, while Canadian high pressure does rule the roost, causing any precipitation to ride well to the south for the entire period. Temperatures do recover back to normal by late next week.
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20: 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Direct cash cattle trade activity has been relatively quiet. There was a light round of business on Tuesday in the north at mostly $350 stress, which is steady with last week's weighted averages. Volumes were light, so it wasn't enough business to establish an accurate price trend for the week. Bids and asking prices have not resurfaced today. Box beef was mixed at midday with moderate and light demand for moderate offerings. Choice up a penny at $382.67. Select was $2.41 lower at $362.07. At the Ozarks Regional Stockyards in Missouri, feeder steers and heifers were steady to $6 higher. Steer and heifer calves weighing less than 700 pounds were steady to $6 lower. The USDA says demand was good on a moderate supply. There were several drafts of green yearlings in the day's offering. Medium and large one feeder steers, 603 to 647 pounds, brought $360 to $385. Medium and large one feeder heifer, 654 to 686 pounds, brought $325 to $344. Cash hogs are lower at midday with moderate negotiated purchases. Packers have leverage and they're able to move needed numbers without having to get too aggressive in their procurement efforts. The industry continues to monitor available supplies of market-ready hogs and hog weights, especially as it relates to demand. Barrels and gilts at the National Daily Direct are down 55 cents with a weighted average of 77.46. The Western Corn Belt was 5 cents lower with a weighted average of 77.96. Butcher hog prices at the Midwest cash markets are steady at $60. At Illinois, slaughter sows were steady with moderate demand for moderate offerings at $43 to $55. Barrows and gilts were steady with moderate demand for moderate offerings at $53 to $63. And pork values were lower at midday, down 28 cents at $87.49. Bellies and picnics were both down sharply. I'm Megan Grebner, Brownfield Ag News.
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21: Soybeans and cattle are higher, corn's lower, hogs are mixed. I'm John Perkins with a Brownfield Market Update. You better build bigger bins. It's just a suggestion, but regardless, be ready to maximize your per acre profits with MX Series corn by Stein. Stein has yield. It's been an up-and-down day for beans, currently up on fund and mostly technical buying. USDA's quarterly grain stocks number was lower than expected and unknown did by U.S. beans ahead of the open. More near-term harvest delays are probable. Conditions could turn drier after that. November beans are 3 1/4 higher at 1301. January's up 4 1/2 at 1317 1/4. October bean meal's a dollar higher at 361.10. October bean oil's up 31 at 68.16. Corn is lower. Quarterly corn stocks are much larger than expected, implying slower demand. Corn's also monitoring harvest activity. Holding above 5 for now, December corn is down 17 1/4 at 504 3/4. March is 16 1/2 lower at 519 1/2. And wheat's down. Quarterly wheat stocks and production were close to pre-report expectations. Rain has delayed winter wheat planting, but the soil moisture recharge is beneficial in most of those areas. December Chicago's down 14 at 678 3/4. December Kansas City's 8 3/4 lower at 734 1/4. December Minneapolis is down 3 at 696 1/4. Live and feeder cattle are up sharply on optimism about this week's direct trade. Asking prices have surfaced in Nebraska at 360 dressed with bids at 345. The South remains extremely quiet. October live's up 235 at 219.57. December's 270 higher at 223.50. October feeders are up 357 at 337.22. And hogs are mixed on spread trade and some technical support. October is down 37 at 79. December leans up a dime at 69.80. Crude oil is back above 90 a barrel. John Perkins, Brownfield.
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4: I'm Brent Barnett with Ag Headline News on Brownfield. U.S. corn stocks swelled over the past year. The USDA says the domestic supply of corn on September 1st was 2.1 billion bushels, above expectations, and an increase of 35% on the year, even as implied fourth quarter usage topped year-ago levels. Soybeans were estimated at 315 million bushels, a cut of 3% and below pre-report projections. U.S. Senator Chuck Grassley says the path forward for the farm bill could become more complicated after November's midterm elections. During a media call today, the Iowa Republican discussed how a possible shift in congressional control could affect the farm bill's future.
5: If it's just the House that they carry, I think we still got a chance of getting the five-year farm bill. If they carry both houses, I think they would want to write a different farm bill next year.
4: Grassley says addressing Proposition 12 will continue to be near the top of his to-do list, regardless of who controls Congress next year. A market analyst says having a flexible marketing plan gives farmers an opportunity to capitalize on higher moves in the market. Dan Bossy with Ag Resource Company says prices have the potential to move higher well into 2027.
6: We are seeing stocks declining in all three commodities, and that really indicates an acreage battle for next year. We need more wheat acres. We need more soybean acres. We will need more corn acres, but the U.S. is limited by that.
4: And the USDA is reporting the sale of 105,000 metric tons of U.S. soybeans to unknown destinations. Sales are frequently said to be heading to unknown destinations to give buyers and sellers time to set out delivery details. I'm Brent Barnett with Brownfield Ag News
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9: Good morning, I'm Jared White with Agribusiness News on Brownfield. Thanks 100 from Pioneer. This 100-year milestone wouldn't be possible without farmers, Pioneer reps, and employees. Thank you for your trust. Here's to you and to what's next. Outside influences continue to cause volatility in the cattle market. Brownfield's Megan Grebner has the story.
20: Jackie Moore with Joplin Regional Stockyards in Missouri says last week's slaughter slowdown is problematic.
24: Last week, and you know, ice raided some of the packing plants there in Dodge City and caused a lot of turmoil, and the fats that I had, they canceled them.
20: He tells Brownfield prolonged disruptions to the supply chain can impact profitability for producers, similar to what happened during the COVID-19 pandemic.
24: The packers made a fortune out of that deal because Brock's beef went to all-time high, so it wasn't good for anybody within the industry except the packers.
20: According to USDA reports, cattle slaughter on Monday was down 10,000 on the week, and last Friday's slaughter was down 14,000. I'm Megan Grebner for Brownfield.
9: 2026 could be another record year for U.S. dairy exports. Brownfield's Mark Dorenkamp has more from the World Dairy Expo.
25: CoBank ag economist Abby Grove says dairy exports continue to be strong.
28: Record exports for butterfat and for cheese, which has been really important because we have a surplus of those things in the domestic market.
25: She tells Brownfield the export pace resembles the end of 2025.
28: Which is pretty good, but I would assume that this year would be a record year for exports in both of those categories.
25: Grove says 15 to 17% of U.S. milk production has been exported the past 2 years, and she expects 2026 to be closer to 17. In Madison, Wisconsin, Mark Dorenkamp, Brownfield.
9: The Michigan Soybean Committee is encouraging growers to scout for a new pest found in August. Brownfield's Nicole Heslip reports from the Michigan Soybean Harvest Equipment Field Day.
29: Research Director Mark Seaman tells Brownfield, Dectys stem borer was confirmed in mid-Michigan last month in soybean. soybeans.
10: This is normally a pest of the southern U.S. or mid part of the country.
29: He says farmers should be on the lookout for larvae damage in fields with standability issues.
10: As it's eating up the stem, the waste from the insect will just fill that whole cavity.
29: Seaman says there are limited control options and a lot of unknowns about how to manage it in northern states. I'm Nicole Heslop with Brown Field.
9: And the Wisconsin Department of Agriculture has confirmed the presence of the virus that causes epizootic hemorrhagic disease, or EHD, in non-lactating dairy cattle in Waukesha County. EHD is a viral disease transmitted by biting flies. Unlike in deer, it's unusual for cattle to experience symptoms. While symptoms are rarely severe in cattle, when affected, they may exhibit lameness, sores on the limbs, mouth, or teats, excessive salivation, fever, or weight loss. State officials say humans are not at risk from EHD through insect bites or direct exposure to or consumption of meat or milk. For these stories and more, visit brownfieldagnews.com. I'm Jared White for Brownfield.
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21: Cattle futures are higher, hogs are mostly lower, soybeans and corn are down. I'm John Perkins with a Brownfield Market Update. Speed wins. That's why Stein is focused on delivering higher yielding genetics faster than the competition, and why they release more new Enlist E3 lines than any other company. Stein has yield. Soybeans are back to lower on funded and technical selling. The USDA's quarterly stocks number was lower than expected for beans, and unknown destinations did buy U.S. soybeans ahead of the open. More near-term harvest delays are probable, but conditions could turn drier after that. And with additional pressure from bearishness in soybean meal, corn, and wheat, November beans are now down 7 cents at 12.90 and 3 quarters. January's 5 and 3 quarters lower at 13.07. October meals down 370 at 356.40. October bean oil is 4 points higher at 67.89. Corn is sharply lower. Quarterly corn stocks were much larger than expected, implying slower than anticipated demand. Corn's also monitoring harvest activity as well. Weekly ethanol numbers did show the lowest, let's just call them multi-month lows for both ethanol production and stocks, but those were also above a year ago. December corn's down 23 at 499. March is 22 and a quarter lower at 513 and three quarters. And wheat's down sharply as well on fund and technical selling. Quarterly wheat stocks and production were close to pre-report expectations. Rain has delayed winter wheat planting, but the soil moisture recharge is beneficial in most key U.S. growing areas. Still, demand continues to be slow, and that's got December Chicago 16 and a half lower at 676 and a quarter. Cotton and rice both seeing some degree of technical and fund pressure as well. December cotton's down 27 at 78.59. November rice is 15 and a half lower at 16.27. Live and feeder cattle are up sharply on optimism about this week's direct cash cattle trade. We do have a few asking prices at 360 dressed in Nebraska with the bids at 345. Otherwise, the major feeding areas continue to look very, very quiet. Box beef's mixed at midday. Choice beef was up a penny. Select was down 241. October live's up 175 at 218.97. December's 225 higher, 223.05. With additional support from the lower move in corn, October feeders are up 302 at 336.67. November's 360 higher at 334.50. And hogs are mixed, mostly lower on profit-taking and the midweek cash and wholesale trade. Pork's down modestly at midday. Midwest butcher markets are steady. At the open, national direct barrels and gilts were 55 cents lower, and the Western Corn Belt was down 5. October lean, 60 lower at 78.77. December is down 12 at 69.57. Crude oil continues to trade just below $91 a barrel. The Dow is lower. I'm John Perkins with a Brownfield Market Update.
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1: Here is your LaSalle County weather forecast for the remainder of your Wednesday. And a quick look through Thursday night. It'll be mostly cloudy. Showers are turning around 3 a.m. with a low around 66. Showers and thunderstorms possible for your Thursday throughout the day with a high near 73. Showers return mainly before 1 on your Thursday night and a low around 56. And that is your LaSalle County weather forecast for the remainder

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Time, that is. Chairman of the board, Bill Nye with Neil Diamond. Thank the Lord for the nighttime.

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0: my imagination on the loose, and its sights are set on you. Those are the Temptations, and this is Bill Knight. Coming up, Paul Revere, his Raiders, out for kicks.
1: Hey, everyone, it's Karen from the Second Cup. I'll be taking a short break. Can't wait to see you all again right here on WCMY.

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0: 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This is Bill Dyke. Coming up, Looking Glass and Brandy, you're a fine girl. Next.
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1: Here is your LaSalle County weather forecast for the remainder of your Wednesday. And a quick look through Thursday night. It'll be mostly cloudy. Showers are turning around 3 a.m. with a low around 66. Showers and thunderstorms possible for your Thursday throughout the day with a high near 73. Showers return mainly before 1 on your Thursday night and a low around 56. And that is your LaSalle County weather forecast for the remainder of your Wednesday.

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0: John and Tiny Dancer. Good afternoon. It's time for our calendar countdown. We've got 12 days until Columbus Day, a federal holiday. 16 days to celebrate your boss with Boss's Day. And 31 days until Halloween. More of the greatest music of all time coming up.
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0: Stevie Wonder and Sir Duke. Good afternoon. Let's see who's celebrating birthdays today. Angie Dickinson turns 95. Johnny Mathis is 91. Marilyn McCoo is 83. Actor John Finn, he was in Cold Case, he is 74. Country singer Deborah Allen is 73. Barry Williams, he was Greg Brady on the Brady Bunch, he is 72. Fran Drescher is 69. Eric Stoltz is 65. And born on this day in 1924, American author Truman Capote. If today is your day, on behalf of all of us here, we wish you a very happy birthday.
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0: KC and the Sunshine Band and Shake, Shake, Shake, Shake Your Booty. Today is September 30th. Let's go back in time and see what happened on this day in history. In 1955, Hollywood loses one of its brightest young stars. James Dean, the 24-year-old actor who became a symbol of youthful rebellion, is killed in a car crash in California. Dean was driving his silver Porsche 550 Spyder near Chelan when he collided with another car. He died from his injuries shortly afterward. Dean had become a Hollywood icon, starring in East of Eden and Rebel Without a Cause. His final film, Giant, was still being completed when he died and was released the following year. James Dean died on this day, 71 years ago.
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1: Here is your LaSalle County weather forecast for the remainder of your Wednesday. And a quick look through Thursday night. It'll be mostly cloudy. Showers are turning around 3 a.m. with a low around 66. Showers and thunderstorms possible for your Thursday throughout the day with a high near 73. Showers return mainly before 1 on your Thursday night and a low around 56. And that is your LaSalle County weather forecast for the remainder of your Wednesday.

John Ellison, the original lead singer and guitarist of the R&B group Soul Brothers 6, wrote this song. Grand Funk's version became a major U.S. hit. 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

0: The Kinks and Sunny Afternoon. Let's see what's on the calendar tomorrow. It will be the 1st of October. And we warned you about this before. Tomorrow is International Day of Older Persons. We had our Old Folks Day a few... Senior Citizens Day. I'm an old folk, all right? Tomorrow, International Day of Older Persons. Tomorrow's also, great idea here, National Homemade Cookie Day. And tomorrow, if you've got one, do it. Tomorrow is CD Player Day. Tomorrow's going to be another great day.
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